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Just saying, this is why nobody would ever vote for me. Yeah, I will absolutely abuse the system to whatever nefarious end that I think is appropriate. Completely. Telling everybody this right now. I will cheat your socks off, right? And I've never wanted to be in elected office. People ask and I kind of laugh. It will never happen. I would rather pull my eyes out through my backside. It's never going to happen. I would rather pull my endocrine system out of my nasal cavity. It's just not going to happen. But if I was forced to, I would cheat so bad. I would stuff ballots for Republicans. I would cheat so bad that the level of cheating would take years to unravel. Like Democrats think that they would cheat. You guys don't even know what I would do. I would cheat in every state. I would game the system. It would be like a full on enterprise completely. And then I would jail everyone who objected. I'm just saying. I mean, I love my country because I'm not an elected official. Don't know if I would feel the same if I were. And I don't think I could represent anybody that would be dumb enough to vote for me. I mean, I'm not joking. I would engage in so much fraud and I would punish my enemies abusing the system completely. I am a John Adams nightmare. Never. I could never. But I'm honest about it. Democrats are like, oh, no. That's the difference between like people like me and Democrats. We're honest. You know, we're honest about it. So this, My friend was saying, I don't know if that's that big of a deal. I tend to think it is because of the point that you just made, Kane, and previous legal fights over questionable postmarked ballots. And there have been a number of issues, especially in 2020. There were so many fights over that because you can't, especially if you have people that are in these positions of power that are overseeing this process and they themselves are compromised ethically or legally, both usually. We got questions about it, right? I would say, well, we can have postmark as long as only Republicans are in charge of it. Yeah. So you know what this means? We're gonna have to get involved in this. Now, Lorraine, who is going to be writing a piece up about this over at Substack, I think what they did is SCOTUS was basically intimating that they were not asked about specifically the legality of mail-in voting, only whether or not they could include the ballots that were postmarked by or before. So they are setting it up like that's a separate issue that someone would need to bring a case forward about. So that would be another years-long process, because that's what this has been since, you know, 2020. This has been a huge years-long process. So that would have to be a separate case to be brought forward. Now, some of the other stuff that we've been looking at as well with all of this, you've got a number of rulings here. Let me pull this up. I got so many notes. You have to forgive me because it gets a little chaotic right before the show when this stuff drops. But I want to make sure that we covered as much as possible. So you also have the Federal Reserve takeover plan. SCOTUS has blocked POTUS on this federal takeover plan. And the Reserve. So this had to do with the firing of Lisa Cook, who was the governor of the Federal Reserve Board. And POTUS has been trying to kind of rein in central bank. It was another 5-4 ruling. You had Roberts and Kavanaugh that joined Sotomayor, Kagan, and Ketanji Brown Jackson, whose sidebar I think is the dumbest justice that has ever been on the Supreme Court. And I think it's disgraceful. She is a disgrace. I will not say that about Sotomayor and Kagan because I disagree with them immensely, but they at least, even though I think that they're wrong because I question the virtue of their intellectual mooring, they are not idiots. I really think Ketanji Brown Jackson is an idiot. I do not think that she's an intelligent person. So he's been the first person in the literal history of the Federal Reserve to attempt to fire a sitting governor of the board. And they're supposed to be shielded from being fired without cause. So it allows them to kind of like similar to SCOTUS to operate without that outside pressure, anybody exerting pressure on them. She hasn't had any charges brought to her. He tried to do this last August.

She was accused by the housing czar of mortgage fraud, right? And his the SCOTUS was kind of signaling already during oral arguments earlier this year. His Trump's attorney, John Sauer, when he was making the argument before SCOTUS, the questions that they were asking, according to SCOTUS blog and some others, were giving the impression that he was not petition, his case to fire this governor of this board was not going to be met warmly or was not going to be well received by SCOTUS. They were picking apart his arguments too much in the oral arguments earlier this year. And so a lot of people, this was sort of expected, this ruling, just keeping in line with what they were arguing. They were grilling the administration about his ability to fire her without notice. And apparently without her ability to contest her removal, which is something that apparently they're allowed to do. That Justice Brett Kavanaugh, his main argument was that Trump removing her so quickly, abruptly was the word that was used, that was going to eliminate the allowance for judicial review, right? And any kind of remedy if she wanted to challenge the manner or the basis for which she was removed. So that was more, to me, it sounds like this was procedural, not so much can he do it, but did he do it properly? You know, that's what I was really getting from this. That was a blow to him. So she gets to stay in her role, and the Alito said that the allegations, he said, quote, no court has ever explored these facts, because they were talking about the merit of the case. And Kavanaugh was saying that the president alone, you know, this is a low bar for cause for firing, and one that the president alone determines. He says, quote, that would weaken, if not shatter, the independence of the Federal Reserve that we just discussed. Alito responded, no court has ever explored those facts. Well, he was talking about specifically the allegations against Cook. And he said, quote, that it was a very hurried manner. And that was about as harsh as Alito got. So it sounds as though it wasn't so much whether he could, but it was about the process, the manner in which he did it, and their decision to keep her. They're going to review the case. Now, she's staying in place while they review the case. So they did allow him to fire Rebecca Slaughter. So that was a 6-3 ruling, and they allowed that to be greenlit. Now, that overturns precedent. And some people were saying, well, that puts us, you know, the president can clean house every 4 years, and that destroys our independent civil service. But isn't that, I mean, Article 2, though, the president has the ability to do that. I mean, if we're going to get bogged down in procedural, that's fine. That just means that he just brings a more airtight just cause. But especially for something incredibly egregious. I mean, if she's committing fraud, I would say that that's egregious enough that have your judicial review, but a judicial review should not be drawn out, and the process would not allow for that unless it's highly politicized by Democrats later. So I don't know if I consider that. I'm not really too plagued about that. Not so much. We're going to have more of these SCOTUS decisions here coming up. I wanted to get to a couple of other things as well. Let me get into let's get into this situation of Musk and aid. This was another situation that was going around over the weekend because of a lot of this has to do with the Doge cuts, right? And people were saying, and I'm pulling up a lot of these pieces. There were a couple of pieces that came out over Friday, and then there were a lot of editorialists that were going after Elon Musk because they were saying, well, a lot of these aid cuts, you know, he's killing millions of people. And then you had, even over at New York Times, you also had Nicholas Kristof, who said that Musk says that no one can name a person who died from his aid cuts. And he's like, I have. And I've talked to all these people. And he's literally saying Elon Musk killed them because of suggested aid cuts. For instance, he was talking about someone in Africa because they weren't able to get, or no, sorry, someone in Liberia because Elon Musk cut funding for ambulance diesel, for diesel fuel for ambulances. And so Elon Musk killed this expectant mother in Liberia.
I'm not kidding you. This is an argument that they're making. Then they go off and they said someone else because of malaria, because he cut malaria medication. Oh, and then in Sierra Leone, all these people are dying. They're dying of AIDS because he cut HIV supplies. You know how you can avoid AIDS? Don't screw everything with a pulse. I mean, we kind of know, and don't shoot drugs. That's pretty obvious, right? How the hell is that Elon Musk's fault for someone else's reckless behavior? This is insane. I cannot believe these are actual arguments that these people are making. This is ridiculous. I mean, why are our tax dollars going for diesel fuel in Liberia? We have gas prices we're dealing with here. Why are we expected to purchase all of this for everybody all the time? The United States gets so much disrespect for being involved everywhere and doing all of these things. And you have the left that like, oh, well, why are you giving aid to Israel or doing this or that? No one says anything about the billions of dollars that go to all of these other countries for this purpose. I mean, why didn't Nick Kristof, if he was so concerned about lives lost, why didn't he send money for diesel fuel in Liberia? Nick Kristof killed those people in Liberia because he didn't send money for diesel fuel. If only Nick Kristof had sent a check for AIDS in Sierra Leone, then maybe people wouldn't have died from AIDS. If only he had sent a check for a number of countries that were dealing with malaria, if he had personally written a check, but he didn't, so he killed those people. I mean, we can do this too. This can be a two-way street, right? If any of the left are complaining about this, if they didn't personally write a check to any of these causes, they murdered these people. They killed them themselves. That's the game, right? We got a lot more on the way as we move. 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
14: Tina's Quick Five.
15: Rome celebrates 80 years of Italy's Vespa, which are the craziest things I have ever seen. And the women driving the Vespas, the women have balls. I watched one time a woman, like, I swear to you, she was going like 50 miles per hour on this Vespa. I didn't even know they could go that fast. And I watched her roll up, because stoplights are suggestions, at a light. And she went in between two vehicles. One was right in front of us. And she just put her legs out on either side and hit both of the cars with her feet. And then pushed off, literally, on her Vespa. And she had this little blue Vespa. And, like, just went out ahead of everybody when the light, immediately when the light changed, in both lanes. I've never seen anything like it. Like, safe driving is a suggestion over there. But they've celebrated now 80 years of that thing. I wanted to get a Vespa and ride around Rome. And my husband was like, hell no, never, no. And I'm like, but I feel like I'm at home driving here because you always say I'm an insane driver. And I feel like this is where I belong and I would fit in real well here. And he, surprisingly, that argument did not move him, as you can imagine. I know, I'm just as shocked as you are, you know. Oh, man, another day, another roller coaster stalled, this time at Legoland. Did a brick fall off? I don't know. Winter Haven firefighters had to evacuate four people from a stalled roller coaster at Legoland. This could have been a Florida Man story, but it's slightly terrifying. They had two adults, two kids. They were on the ride and experienced an operational stoppage. They had to get fire crews to go out and evacuate them. Nobody was injured. Everybody's okay. San Diego School buys new tech as experts are sounding the alarm. It's ChatGPT-powered humanoid robot. So you can, schools can't tell people to get off their devices and then bring devices in the classroom. 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
16: With SRN News, I'm Keith Peters in Washington. Federal officials say the three firefighters killed over the weekend in a Colorado wildfire were part of a specialized crew that goes into remote areas to quickly put out new fires. Two other crew members suffered burns. The crew was overcome Saturday after deploying emergency shelters to shield themselves from fast-moving fires. With the window for finding survivors shrinking fast, Venezuelans combed through more ruins of buildings toppled by last week's devastating back-to-back earthquakes. Attention also turned to the country's humanitarian crisis that could persist for years. Relief organizations say the first 72 hours after a natural disaster is the most crucial time period for rescues, though survival can be extended if people have access to food and water. This is SRN News.
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28: Heat advisory for the area till 9 p.m. on Friday. Feels like temps up around 100 each day this week. Actual highs soaring into the 90s. Take it real easy outdoors. Stay hydrated. Some clouds around through the evening, then clear, low 77. Sunny, hot, and humid on Tuesday. 93 the high. Heat index levels to 101. I'm meteorologist Mark Thibodeau.
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15: Welcome back to the program. We are at the bottom of the second hour, and we have AC. I just got to talk about this because I am fascinated. Let me look at my weather app real quick. Hold up. What do we got for you? Let me just a second. It is 91. Going to be a high of 97. It's going to be in the 90s, like mid-90s all week. And I think after we're going to start hitting triple digits, right? I think that's what one of the meteorologists, who's usually right about 3% of the time.
30: We've already hit heat indexes of triple digits all last week, and it'll happen this week too.
15: Yeah. So I love AC. I read that I think it's like 13% of the French have AC, and it gets hot there. You would think that there would be more. Of all of Europe, like, let's look at Europe as a whole. Of all of Europe, only about 19 to 20% of them have air conditioning. Now, it's anywhere between 90 to 95% in the U.S. Oh, now, in Italy, now, if you look at the southern part, most of that is driven by the portions of Europe that are closest to the Mediterranean, right? So in southern Spain, it actually rises. Southern Spain, 40% of specifically southern Spain have AC. In Italy, southern Italy, about half of the households in southern Italy. In southern France, it's about 28%. Now, it's when you go up north in these countries that it drops dramatically, and it reduces the average to about 19 to 20%. So in the UK, it's like less than 10 to 15% of homes in the UK and Germany as well. That is crazy because on average, one of my friends who is British was telling me over the weekend that, you know, it's like in the 70s and 80s. But they've been in the 90s, and so it's crazy. And they're dealing with an insane demand from their governments to remove their ACs. Now, we see this like every year, but for some reason, now some of these European government officials have blamed us in the United States for their heat. I'm not kidding you. Paris's deputy mayor says that, quote, the U.S. bears a significant amount of responsibility for the deadly heat wave gripping France. What? Yeah, I need more. Okay. So, according to Audrey Poulvar, who is the socialist deputy mayor of Paris, Audrey took to social media over the weekend, Kane, and she addressed a letter to the dear American journalist, Les États-Unis, who've been making fun of Paris because the city lacks the air conditioning. Audrey wrote, and I quote, you bear a significant amount of responsibility for the global warming and the consequences we in France are experiencing. Your cities, which are 90% air-conditioned, are not unrelated to this, end quote. It's all our fault, Kane. I didn't know that me sitting here having, you know, an Aperol spritz in my kitchen while I'm cooking and I'm loving my AC was making Paris hot. But China and India, particularly China, which drives the overwhelming amount of noxious chemicals in the atmosphere and in the environment, they are completely off the hook because everyone doesn't, nobody wants to, they like communists and they don't want to criticize them. That is stupid. It's their whole entire war on air conditioning. That's what they think is, you know what? We totally need that graphic because that's hysterical. This explains it with one picture. That's the French argument. The countries that emit the most carbon dioxide per capita are China. 8.1 tons per capita. Total in megatons, 11,535. In second place, all the way down to 5,107 in terms of total megatons, is the United States. Followed closely behind by the European Union, which is 3,304, followed by India, which is 2,597, followed by Russia, which is 1,792. This source is from the Emissions Database for Global Atmospheric Research, as originally published a year ago by the BBC. So this is 2025 figures. Huh. So it's not us, the U.S., that's driving any of this. They have one, they have a heat wave. It's, and what they say, it's the Omega block. So they said that one meteorologist says it's an, okay, this is where it gets real sciencey for me. I'm just going to deliver you the information. One meteorologist said, quote, it is the Omega block that caused the heat wave, not CO2. Omega blocks get their name because they resemble the Greek uppercase letter omega. The contour lines resemble the omega shape due to an enormous high-pressure ridge in the mid-troposphere that's sandwiched between two low-pressure systems to its east and west. Hot Saharan air has been advected, that is, horizontally transported northward into Western Europe due to anticyclonic clockwise airflow, and as that air mass moves north, it is compressed. In a way, I can't, that's a word I don't even know. That's unusual. Beneath the ridge where air is sinking. Oh my gosh, there's a bunch of other science in here. The last sentence, this is Chris Martz, a meteorologist. Quote, the process is natural and has nothing to do whatsoever with climate change or greenhouse gas emissions, end quote. So it's not that at all. It is a natural phenomenon. That's the Omega block. That's the Omega. And that's the jet stream. That's how that works. And there was another one. This is actually from a, this is The Week, which is a leftist publication, which also wrote about the Omega block, the great overheating. Europe is stuck with an Omega block weathered pattern. And it dives into, and Reuters wrote about this. I think that they were actually genuinely curious, which is shocking that they were genuinely curious and they wrote an article from that perspective because normally it's a bunch of propaganda nonsense. So there are a couple, I mean, there are other pieces where it gets really into it and it looks at the, because this is not ahistorical either. This type of weather pattern occurs with somewhat regularity. It's not really a pattern. And it has nothing to do with climate change. It's just every now and then that is the weather pattern. It has nothing to do with the United States using air conditioning. It has nothing to do with Donald Trump. Why does the left go all the way back into the dark ages whenever they're not in power and something with the weather happens? I will never forget when Hurricane Katrina took place, the left acted like George Bush himself went down to the Gulf and stuck a finger into the Gulf and like twisted it around, stirred it around. And then there was a crazy, crazy hurricane that came out. They acted like he did that, that he had the power to do that, like he controlled the weather. That's not how it works. Even the media in Europe, half of the media has been like, oh gosh, this is the Omega pattern. And they've talked about when they've experienced this several years before. This is the left trying to seize upon this, what they look at as an opportunity, as a way to further browbeat people and try to push this garbage green agenda, which is a Marxist agenda designed to redistribute wealth and subvert power. More Europeans die from heat every year than Americans die from illegally possessed, criminally used firearms. That includes the suicide numbers that they pack in to try to fake you out and make you more afraid. That's true. That is absolutely true. And by the way, if you want to know where that figure comes from, let me share it with you. The CDC, IS Global Nature Medicine, which looked at June and September of last year, specifically European summer heat, the EU firearms fact sheet, and the EU itself, criminal statistics. So it has nothing to do with climate change. And now they're demanding that people get rid of their air conditioning. I was reading a story that went viral over the weekend, a British guy who put in an AC unit, put it in properly in order to control the temperature, obviously, of his flat. And then somehow a neighbor found out and snitched because they were jealous that they didn't have one. And the British government is now demanding that he take out his unit or he's going to have to pay an exorbitant fine or like go to jail or something. It is crazy in the middle of a heat wave to take it out in the middle of a heat wave. Like they would rather people die so that they can pretend that they are following this cult religion of climate change. That is recklessly irresponsible. And the crazy, this is one, by the way, here's a paragraph from Reuters. So Reuters had a story where they were talking about the Omega block. And then they had another one right after it where they were talking about climate change. Listen to this quote. Scientists have not yet agreed upon how climate change is affecting the frequency of blocking events. But the consensus is clear that climate change is increasing the frequency and intensity of heat waves. End quote. That is an actual story from, that's an actual paragraph from Reuters. What? I felt like I just heard that lady, the Somalian from Minnesota, talk about bananas and rice. It's more than just like bananas and rice. But if you ask me, well, it's like bananas and rice. That's literally this. It's the summer of realizing stuff. But they have no idea how climate change is affecting it. But the consensus is clear that it's climate change. What? You people are a cult. That's a cult. And you have all of these other meteorologists that are like, it's actually not. Look, here it is. And then here is the historical pattern of this phenomenon, this weather cycle, this weather pattern. It has happened before. Nothing contributes to it. That is man-made. It is not, it doesn't have anything to do with any of that. There is no consensus. Just because Reuters found a dude to say, yeah, there's a consensus. That's like making a whole story about outrage off one rando on Twitter. It's the same thing. I'm so tired of this. It's such cherry picking confirmation bias. It's infuriating. And then they go, then that same article, Reuters try to say, Europe is the fastest warming continent. They're so affected. How? They are literally putting themselves back in the dark ages so that China can continue to pollute more. China drives in every measure, in every metric, China drives pollution. This is indisputable. And so Europe is like, well, I guess we'll all die. It's okay if some people die because of the heat. Whatever we have to do to keep the climate gods, a.k.a. CCP, happy, we'll do it. They make themselves miserable. They take themselves back to the dark ages for this nonsense. This is so ridiculous. And so they've had, I mean, they've had like the Eiffel Tower, the Louvre, they all had early closing times. They had schools that are closing, the ones that go year-round. They had the Buckingham Palace. They scaled back, Kane, the hours of operation. They don't have the soldiers in their scarlet tunics, the red coats, and then those heavy furry bearskin hats. They don't have those guys out right now because it's too hot to wear a heavy bearskin hat in 90 degrees when you disallow air conditioning. This is crazy. We are in the unenlightened period right now. History is going to look back at this time and say this is, it's Dark Ages 2.0. We are in Dark Ages 2.0. This is another unenlightened time. And by the way, this Omega pattern is actually fairly common. It's not, and so one last thing about this. One consensus is that this Omega blocking pattern is not as severe as the previous ones before it. And in fact, one article, and I'll share this with you if you're a subscriber over at Substack, I will include this in your prep links. One meteorologist was saying that if there is a trend, the trend is a less severe pattern. So the severity has actually reduced over the cycles. But nobody in Reuters or in the press are telling you that. Interesting. We have a lot more on the way as we move. Our partners that help bring you the program. It's our friends over at Ghost Bed. I love my ghost bed. My bed is awesome. And I'm not saying this because they're advertising on the show. They're never allowed to go out of business or I'll find them and I'll make them work forcibly. So here's the thing. We were just talking about hot and how Europe is just dying. Most mattresses, and when I look back, because I told you we got this bougie mattress a few years ago, and 1 year into it, I hated it. 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
6: It's his life mission to make bad decisions. It's time for Florida Man.
7: All right, so this Florida man decided to... I've heard of like running circles around people, but not literally applied. That happened with this Florida man. A traffic stop in Arcadia, Florida took a weird turn because the passenger decided that the best plan was to get out of the car and try to run away from the cop. And he ended up running around the car to try to get away. And it was all captured on dash cam video. DeSoto County Sheriff's Office said the deputy pulled the car over and they noticed the tag was expired since way long ago. And the driver told the cop that she was just trying to get the car to a family member's house. So she was cited. She was sent on her way. But then the deputy turned his attention to the passenger and he gave a different name. He wasn't being forthright. And then he gets out of the car and tries to make a break for it. And eventually the deputy tackled him and put him into cuffs. But why do people think that they're going to get away with that? That's just the dumbest thing ever. Just why? And it also came out that he had a warrant for his arrest as well. So yeah, of course, it always happens. This, I'm going to do this one. I can't. A Florida man is accused of being in the men's section at Walmart.
8: Oh, boy.
7: And I guess he mistook it for an X-rated show and tell. And it was at a Sanford Walmart. And Sanford police say officers responded to multiple calls. About a man who was making customers uncomfortable. His name's Tyrese Jackson. He was walking around the store, went into the male clothes section, and then basically britches down and walking around for everybody to see. And I'm not going to get into some of the other things that he did, but he was arrested and charged with indecent exposure of his sexual copulatory organs, and he was taken to Seminole County Jail. That's another way to get a fast track into prison, is that. We have a lot more on the way. Third hour. Don't go anywhere.
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8: News this hour from Town Hall. I'm Keith Peters in Washington. Local and international rescue teams are racing against the clock to pull earthquake survivors from the rubble in Venezuela.
10: Search and rescue efforts continue 4 days after two powerful earthquakes shook northern Venezuela. But Venezuelans are criticizing their government, saying the response to the quakes was inadequate. Citizens also say civilian-led search and rescue efforts have hindered emergency response efforts. Meanwhile, rescuers continue to free survivors from mountains of debris.
8: Correspondent Andrew Stewart. SRN News and our parent company Salem Media are partnering with Christian nonprofit Food for the Poor to rush emergency aid to victims of this tragedy. 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At least six people are dead in a mass shooting in Germany, and the suspect is in custody.
11: A male suspect shot and killed at least six people at a youth welfare facility in Stuttgart, Germany. Lüneburg Police President Katrin Schul says four people who had been shot in a gruesome manner died at the scene. Another died while being resuscitated. Another succumbed to severe injuries. Others were also wounded at the facility, which provides temporary accommodation for pregnant women or young mothers' children. Officials believe it may have stemmed from a custody dispute. All of the victims were employees of the youth center or its affiliates. I'm Lisa Dwyer.
8: Summer camps and other outdoor activities were canceled Monday as tens of millions of people across the Midwest endured a heat wave that's expected to spread eastward this week. Communities opened cooling centers and urged people to take it easy and stay hydrated. On Wall Street, the Dow by 306 points. More on these stories at townhall.com.
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8: New research is highlighting differences within the Democratic Party's diverse voter base.
14: According to Pew Research, Black and Hispanic voters, while still largely aligned with Democrats, often differ from the party's more progressive wing. Many support economic liberal policies, but takes more moderate positions on social issues. They're also more likely to favor stricter border enforcement and stronger policing than progressive activists. The findings point to an evolving Democratic base, with key voting blocks not fully embracing the party's shift to the left. Ron Taylor reporting.
8: The San Francisco Catholic Archdiocese has agreed to pay $395 million to settle over 500 lawsuits alleging child sexual abuse by church officials. A plaintiff's attorney announced the settlement on Monday. It includes implementing child protection reforms. News and analysis at townhall.com. From Washington, I'm Keith Peters. When it comes to health coverage, fewer Americans are opting for Obamacare.
15: Newly released federal figures show that about 3 million fewer people had Affordable Care Act health insurance plans in February compared with the same time last year. The Department of Health and Human Services suggests the 13% drop is due to a federal crackdown on fraudulent enrollment. However, the cost of the coverage also skyrocketed when federal Obamacare subsidies expired at the start of the year. Rich Thomason, Washington.
8: Yodelers at a festival in Basel, Switzerland, turned city fountains into rehearsal spaces during Europe's June heat wave. From Friday to Sunday, singers and Alphorn players performed throughout the city. Spontaneous yodeling echoed through restaurants, surprising diners who later joined in. More on these stories at townhall.com. From Washington, I'm Keith Peters.
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17: Heat advisory for the area till 9 p.m. on Friday. Feels like temps up around 100 each day this week. Actual highs soaring into the 90s. Take it real easy outdoors. Stay hydrated. Some clouds around through the evening, then clear, low 77. Sunny, hot, and humid on Tuesday. 93 the high. Heat index levels to 101. I'm meteorologist Mark Thibodeau.
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7: I'll be a team player when, especially in politics, if I can get my goals across the finish line, then I'll be a team player for a little bit. But otherwise, I'm Han Solo, and I will shoot first. I'm not asking for the world. I'm not asking for a Ferrari. There's some situational immortality in a miniature ranch, or a fitted sheet folding robot, a yarn spinner, and a Hogwarts castle. Very simple.
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7: Welcome back to the program, Dana Lash with you. We are at the top of the third hour. A lot of stuff to unpack. We're going to get into some cultural stuff, but I got to tell you about this latest smear that came from James Tallarico. So I know you guys saw this over the weekend, where he is accusing Paxton of saying that he would rather live in Texas or California. And that was all of the headlines. If you saw any of the headlines, this is what he had tweeted out. And I have this on the rundown, too. This is what he had tweeted out. Tallarico had tweeted, Ken Paxton says he often doesn't want to be in Texas and prefers spending time in California, where he grew up. Instead, quote, I like places in California, even though I don't like to admit that I go to California, but it's beautiful, end quote. Here's the problem. The question that Paxton was asked, that he was answering, is this. What is your favorite place outside of Texas? And they edited his answers out. Listen to this. Cut 26. This is what Tallarico's been pushing.
19: I love, like, Jackson Hole. I like Park City. I like the mountains. And I also like, you know, beaches. I like places in Florida. I like places in California, even though I don't like to admit that I go to California, but it's beautiful. They have some just Laguna Beach, that area. I love going there during the summer when it's, you know, 108 here in Texas. Yeah.
7: So he was asked specifically, where would you live? Where would you go outside of Texas? That was the direct question.

0: illegal. It would be illegal to possess. So that was the question. That went viral. The way that Tallarico was presenting it went viral of the weekend. Now, this is a guy who always falsely talks up a faith. Why is he bearing false witness here? Why is he bearing false witness? Yeah, that doesn't make any sense. The other hit piece that I saw, because they keep saying, as it relates to the Senate race, and this is getting to be a really an issue in Texas, trying to figure out how I'm going to address this. I get really aggravated. I see people who ran for office and they didn't succeed, and then they're still trying to be influential within Republican politics in Texas, and they say things like, well, you know, Paxton's people have to bring us in. And all, losers don't get to make demands, first and foremost, number one. Number two, you're either a political warrior or you're not. If you have to be cajoled into doing something, then you have to question whether it's your interest or the nation's interest that you have at heart. But third, people keep trying to argue that Paxton's personal issues are somehow, even though they've never affected his votes, but never affected his positions and how he's carried out duties in his office in terms of going right or left before, they're trying to act like somehow that means Tallarico will be more conservative. That's the dumbest thing I've ever heard, that he'll be more conservative. So one of the hit pieces that I saw over, and full disclosure, I know Paxton quite well, and I've known him for a long time. There was this, this is a Daily Mail, and this was a hit piece that I sometimes I'm like, is Cornyn's the same people who ran Cornyn's, who horribly ran Cornyn's campaign, are they now running Tallarico's?
1: It seems like it.
0: There was a headline that said, married Texas Republican caught on video with mistress on secret romantic getaway. And it was a story on Paxton. Well, first off, him and his wife have been separated for a couple of years. And I'm not going to, look, I understand he's got issues. King David also had issues. I'm not saying he's like King David, but the idea that God can't use people who have made mistakes is a challenge to God's authority. And you need to take that up with your Lord and Savior. You have to, because that's a spiritual issue on you. But also, if it's your girlfriend and you've been separated for a couple of years and you're pretty much almost all, and you're divorced at this point, is that really your mistress? Or is it a girlfriend? I don't know. Am I just like nitpicking words? It's very misleading, purposefully so. I don't really care who Paxton dates. I don't care if he dates 10 women at once. I don't care. He's going to vote more conservative than Tallarico, and you are not going to convince me that Paxton, whatever he does in his personal time, that these are the soldiers that you go to war with. Paxton has never moved to take away my guns. Tallarico will. Paxton has never moved to increase my taxes. Tallarico will. Paxton has never moved to open the border. Tallarico will. This is a really easy question as to who you're going to vote for in this. And the people who are like, well, I just don't know if I can. If you're not voting for Paxton, you're voting for Tallarico. There's no gray area. And I understand, look, I appreciate the people who are like, well, I don't like the stuff that he has in his personal life. That's great. I don't think anybody does. I don't think anybody, but that's irrelevant. And first off, that's his issue. Those are his issues. I don't care. I literally do not care. I could not care less if I tried. Because these people are vessels for your will. What vessel is going to carry your will forward in Congress? That is the question. Do you think it's going to be James Tallarico? Oh, no, I don't think it's going to be Tallarico. I'm just not going to vote. Okay, so you're not going to vote. So that means you're voting for Tallarico. There's no lukewarm here. There is no neutral here. It's too close. There's too much at stake. You're not voting to endorse a person's life. You're voting to endorse your agenda and what vessel is going to best carry your agenda through in Congress. You are allowing yourself to be manipulated by the left, who will never observe the morals that you hold. And in fact, they will do everything to stab you in the back over them once that they are able to trick you into allowing them to go forward.

0: forward. Do not allow yourself to be manipulated by the left, because that is exactly what's happening in this race. It's very easy. These people are vessels for your agenda. That's all it is. You're not endorsing anybody's lifestyle. And if you think that God cannot use people who have made mistakes, he uses you. Look at the entire lineage of Jesus. If you think that God cannot use broken people to bring forward his will. Now, a couple of other things. A couple of asides. I found this interesting. I think I put this. Did I put this in Slack? I think I did. I know a lot of, everybody knows the brand name Prada, right? So Prada posted a video to, this was on Instagram, where they have, and again, it's a Gazan ambassador, but they use the fake term Palestinian. A Gazan ambassador who is wearing a necklace that represents from the river to the sea, quote unquote, Palestine will be free. The elimination of Israel. So the symbol that the guy's wearing on his necklace is the symbol that stands for the elimination of Israel. And they have it got a luxury campaign, Prada did. They posted a whole video of it to their Instagram account. Huh. And their beauty ambassador is a racist Nepo baby. Bella Hadid, who would not have gotten a modeling contract had she not gotten a nose job. She did get a nose job. She admitted it. She had plastic surgery. She would not, and her mom and her dad, who's like this multi-million-dollar developer, they got her a modeling contract. So interesting. Now, if that worries you about Prada, Lucia Prada, who ended up taking ownership in the family, I think before selling a portion to, I think it was that French conglomerate, but is a hardcore communist. Like Malapart is, and got into fascism. Malapart is like one of her favorite authors. If you're unfamiliar with Malapart, one of the things Malapart's most famous for is having this huge, crazy house on Capri. It's on a cliff in Capri, and it's sometimes it's open, mostly it's closed. And it was, I think it was in a James Bond movie, but it's like this brutalist structure on this outcrop of rock on the southern, southeastern point of Capri. It's a really insane structure. But he ended up being persecuted by both fascists and communists because he ended up flipping back and forth and he was like exiled and all this stuff anyway. But he's a big famous statist and, she's a hardcore commie. She's a commie. She's a Marxist. You can say she's reformed, but she's not. I mean, I literally read an interview where she was talking about some communist authors and she once again included Malapart, some of his earlier works when he was still a hardcore commie. So yeah, that's not accurate at all. I'm not surprised, but now and you shouldn't be surprised that it's being mainstreamed in culture and fashion at that level. But they think that people aren't going to know. They think that people are too stupid and won't notice this stuff. But it's unsurprising. That's one. And a lot, and by the way, so much of Prada, do you realize? So here's one little thing. Back during COVID, when Italy got shut down and when Prato, which was in Tuscany, which is a little bit north of Florence, that's where all the textiles are done. That's where all those Wuhan business people went in and bought all of these Italian companies and all this stuff. One of the reasons why it exploded there was because of that arrangement. But also, do you know what they found out? Vogue even had to write a story on it, that a significant number of Prada stuff wasn't even made by Chinese in sweatshops in Prato. It was actually made in China. That was a big, dirty little secret that nobody wanted to talk about. And Vogue was forced to touch on it because COVID wrecked the textiles industry because that was a hot spot in Italy. A significant portion of it was actually made in China. That was pretty crazy, huh? So who has the last laugh? Made in Italy, indeed. You can just finish. All you have to do to get that made in Italy tag anymore, and they've been trying to pass laws to protect this, is like finish a stitch and you can put that label on it. And it comes out of a Chinese sweatshop powered by illegal immigrants from China and Prado. True story. We got a lot more on the way. We got headlines coming up as we move. The folks who make it possible. It's our friends over at Patriot Mobile. This is the only Christian conservative cell phone network that's out there. So if you're not using them, you need to realize you're funding the left. If you're using any other phone service. I'm not going to list names, but I can tell you who's how much they're donating to gun control, for instance, or how much they're donating to DEI, or how much they were actually donating. There was one huge cell phone company that was donating millions for open border advocacy, right? That's not Patriot Mobile. You get premium priority nationwide service on all three major networks, unlimited data plans, international roaming, 100% U.S.-based customer service team, dual network capability where you can have two separate networks on one phone. 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
13: Probably miss. It's time for Dana's Quick Five.
0: So this is a crazy story that Kane found. Listen to this headline. Man dies of heart attack while dumping his the body of his girlfriend that he strangled to death. I mean, you want to talk about like instant justice? So this was in Alabama. A guy who strangled his girlfriend to death had a heart attack while he was trying to dump her body in the woods. Daniel Robbins, 44, of Georgia, killed his girlfriend, Jessica Folds, of Alabama in June. And according to the Fifth Judicial Circuit DA, Mike Segrest, he said their bodies were right there together. He died of a heart attack while doing it, dumping her body and trying to hide it there. They found them on June 10th because sheriff's deputies were called because somebody first saw an abandoned vehicle. They had no idea that there were bodies there. They just saw a car in the woods. And so when the deputies arrived, they checked the car, and then they found the deceased female and deceased male in a wooded area near the vehicle. And they said it was clear that she was strangled, and it was clear that he was attempting to dispose of the body in a remote location. By the way, when they arrived, the vehicle was still running. It was still running. And apparently, how long does a car on a full tank of gas, how long will a car run?
14: That's a good question. Probably a full day.
0: Because they don't know, actually. I mean, the car apparently, I guess it had been there for a while. Yeah. I was reading another, pulled up another piece about this. Yeah. So they said that the area where they were was kind of near a dump site. So it looked like that's where he was going with it. But the person who reported the truck said they also thought what they saw were, they also saw what they thought may have been bodies, but they thought they were mannequins. That story is crazy. Wow. Instant. So there's, you know, instant justice. Let's see. Where do we go? There's a couple that I want here. Oh, yeah. There's a giraffe that escaped in Texas named Gracie. Nobody can find this thing. Although they did get, didn't they get sight of her on drone?
14: No, did they find her?
0: Okay.
14: Found her in Texas Hill Country.
0: Texas, a 3-year-old Gracie. She was missing for 2 weeks. She escaped Cedar Hollow Ranch in Texas Hill Country and was just running out, living her best life. They had a $5,000 reward at the table, on the table. They said the giraffe is about the height of a tree, hadn't turned up.
14: In other news, we have giraffes in Texas.
0: Oh, yeah, we do. One time, Chris and I were on our way to Houston, and we were driving on the highway, and he was like, I'll be damned, that's a giraffe. And I was like, no, it's not. Yeah, it was. It was literally a giraffe because it was an exotic ranch right there on the side of the highway. It's crazy. Stephen Yates up next. Stick with us. So, you know, I've been talking about human supplements for years, and not just because they make the number one best-selling super beats, but because when it comes to cardiovascular health, they really stay ahead of the science. 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
16: With SRN News, I'm Jason Walker. Nasty heat wave gripping much of the Midwest and shifting eastward, causing summer camps and a lot of outdoor activities to be canceled or at least put on hold. Communities have opened cooling centers and advised people to stay hydrated. Meanwhile, temperatures in the 90s, but the heat index well over 100 in several areas. The Supreme Court says Federal Reserve Governor Lisa Cook may remain in her job for now, a temporary setback for the Trump administration. However, the justices dramatically expanded presidential power, upholding Mr. Trump's firings of the heads of other independent federal agencies. Supreme Court rejecting a push by the president to toss out a jury's $5 million finding that he sexually abused a woman in New York. SRN News.
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6: Heat advisory for the area till 9 p.m. on Friday. Feels like temps up around 100 each day this week. Actual highs soaring into the 90s. Take it real easy outdoors. Stay hydrated. Some clouds around through the evening, then clear, low 77. Sunny, hot, and humid on Tuesday. 93 the high. Heat index levels to 101. I'm meteorologist Mark Thibodeau.
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0: Welcome back to the program. Dana Lash with you. We're at the top of the, or no, bottom of this third hour now. This has gone incredibly fast this Monday. It's 1,000 degrees here. That's why we're literally in the pit of hell. Broadcasting the horse persistence, so must we. We've been discussing Iran, MOU, and of course, you have to keep a wiry eye on China, because now apparently this is somewhat terrifying. Apparently, they are matching Anthropic in cybersecurity, and some are saying that this is resetting the AI race. There's been a hearing here in the U.S. about China trying to undercut United States' strength in more ways than one. Joining us on this and a whole host of issues is our very dear friend, Mr. Stephen Yates, who you know as an expert on all things China, really all things foreign policy. He worked in two different administrations, wanted him in their administration to advise them on this. And, of course, he's a senior research fellow at the Heritage Foundation on X as Steve Yates. Good to see you, my friend. So this is concerning because I know the future, and we've talked about the propaganda about data centers and all of this stuff before, but this is the first that I'm hearing where they're making big gains in terms of, like, basically matching us with cybersecurity. What does this, like, for the average person who's reading this and is already wary of China, what does this mean? Break this down.
27: Well, there's technology is going in leaps and bounds, and even just how we compute things is going through a bit of a revolutionary period. And may basically put it in, I think, somewhat colloquial terms. If you think of how we programmed and computed things in my generation growing up, you ended up with a series of digits, ones or zeros. They could be either in punch cards where there's a little hole in a card or a filled space in a card. Later, we got a little bit more sophisticated than punch cards that filled up giant rooms full of computers. And it was just data on chips that could have ones or zeros, but it's still that basic level of computing. You either had something that was on or it was off, and huge sets of that data to compute with. And over time, they started looking at how to apply theories of quantum physics to how we compute things, and it opened up a whole different range of ways to compute. It made it so that it could be much, much more productive. And there are others far better than I can give a colloquial version of what quantum physics really means. But what it does is it's just a whole different level of being able to, I think, come up with algorithms. If you think of the password you try to make, it can make much, much more complex forms of encryption and decryption. But when you add in artificial intelligence, plus you add quantum computing, what it does is it means you have to have like a password that would have like a trillion digits in it if you wanted to block one of these models from relatively quickly being able to crack your code. So there's two sides of it. One is the offensive side of it, where if you apply quantum and post-quantum computing to breaking into systems, you have a much more capable way to compromise your opponent. China's definitely working on that to compromise us, government and civilian institutions. But then when you're trying to think defensively, you have to apply these same principles of engineering and physics to cybersecurity. Do you need these big data centers? Do you need these data sets? Do you need to make sure that the layers of your supposed tech stack are closed environment or open environment being more exposed? They're just at a layer of sophistication now where you can't afford to just sit and think, well, we have two oceans protecting us, and somehow at distance these threats can be dealt with by just regional actors. We have global powers using global tech. And for me, it makes clear the imperative why we must win the space race, because that is the domain where this competition, I think, is going to be won or lost for civilization on this planet. So cybersecurity is right in the middle of all that. You can't have a secure bank account. You can't have a secure Department of War. You can't have secure communication systems between your advanced fighter jets and their bases if you don't win the encryption, decryption, cybersecurity race.
0: Wow. And this makes sense then with the executive orders that POTUS announced last week about quantum computing, because he announced major U.S. investments. There are two orders. It's all about accelerating research and I guess like securing and further establishing the infrastructure nationally to that point, because they see this coming.
27: Very much so. I mean, everything from our power grids to financial systems and anything that could send a panic through American society that's vulnerable to just password protection, that it's going to be relevant to all this. And it really also comes down to fundamental questions that we're making about education, qualification for work, what kind of certifications and trainings ordinary people ought to get. I mean, I have a completely worthless degree, my grandfather told me, in Chinese language and literature and as an undergraduate. But over the years, I went into government and I got some computer training, by no means cutting edge on these kinds of things we talk about now. But I sort of believe in lifelong learning. And if it turns out someday no one wants to hear my opinion on radio or television, I'm going to have to make a living doing something else. So I want to be smart enough to join the entry level applicants for these other kinds of jobs. But I actually think it's important to learn some of these. But the science, mathematics, and sort of the other skills necessary to understand this, we've got to get ourselves more into this tech space and sort of the physical science space, and not just sit back and think that we can be masters of diversity and inclusion or history and literature and expect that we're not going to fall victim to much, much more aggressive with science as a kinetic part of their attack on us kinds of countries.
0: We're talking with our good friend Stephen Yates at Steve Yates on X. This really, I hate to say it, and I'm even more worried about hearing your answer, because, you know, you and I've talked before about the data center stuff, and we've talked on air all of these different commencement speakers. Whenever they mention AI, the college grads boo them. The high school grads boo them. There was a survey that was taken showing, I think it's Zoomers down, so it's Gen Z and younger, that hate AI. They're suspicious of it. They hate it. They're some of the biggest opposition, the biggest opponents to it. I feel like we are not doing enough nationally as a nation to protect our national security going into the future, because we have all of these generations, and my kids are like this. My kids are like this. They think all of this stuff is bad. We just got to get out of it altogether. But then when we do that, contrary to what POTUS is doing, then we would just leave all of this open to China, who would have this huge advantage over us going into a digital future where they would absolutely control everything and be able to just waylay us security-wise.
27: Right. It's he who has the commanding heights commands everything. And so there isn't an opt-out option. We have to win. We have to be the one that sets the standards. With due respect to anyone who feels differently, everyone's welcome to their opinion. It just turns out the world isn't run just on opinions. It's run on power and control, too. If we want to be able to understand what's coming at us, we have to understand these kinds of things. And if we want to compete and outcompete those that don't seek to do us well, we have to get into this area. But it fundamentally comes down to how motivated are you to think for yourself, to calculate and compute things for yourself. And in an odd way, learning how to understand and use AI as a tool is still thinking for yourself. It's learning how to control this, sort of like how you control a horse that's pulling a buggy or how you control a car that's racing down a highway. And so you don't have to always know how to build the car, but you should know how to operate it safely and to come up with some sensible guardrails for what the public commons are going to be so that people aren't driving that car through your living room or your bank account. And so there's, I think, some elements of the younger generation, I can just put my old man hat on for this. They're lazy. They don't think for themselves. They think in packs. They let the pack think for them. They go ahead and let AI and an algorithm think for them and think that they're being independent or standing out when really they're being a part of a pack. Mm-hmm. I think the people who are really prepared for independent thought and true independence and freedoms, dare we say in the 250th year of our independence, those are the ones that need to be the ones at the frontier winning this race. And ultimately, this technology can empower that if it's done the right way.
0: I love that the point that you're making there, too, is that they think that their opposition is an original thought when actually it's not. It's all a psyop that they've been algorithmically trained into buying. And that's the whole reason they even think that the way they do is because China planted that in their head.
27: China, and even worse, the China enablers, those that love to put the filthy lucre in their pocket, build up their own platforms and ego systems. But basically, they're enabling a Chinese advantage in the world and basically trying to convince us, don't even bother to compete. Yeah. Just accept your new overlord. And I just don't operate that way.
0: Yeah. Well, I'm more glad that you don't operate that way. One last thing before we let you go. You're always so generous with your time with us. The latest with Iran. So I kind of feel like this is sort of a rinse and repeat cycle. Everybody behaves themselves through the week, and then Friday comes, the markets close, and then all of a sudden rockets start going back and forth, and ceasefires are violated, and then we retaliate, and then, oh, no, we're back in the ceasefire again, going into Sunday evening, Monday morning. Where do we stand with us?
27: Well, so there's a few different layers to this that really, really matter. Put it most simply, I think in terms of a military matter, we are dealing with a localized and regional threat, less of a global threat, because we have monumentally degraded their nuclear capabilities. We've monumentally degraded their long-range reach by way of their missiles and other things. And in some ways we've degraded their terror tentacles. It's still a problem and there's still work to do, but it's really more of a regional matter at this point. It still matters to American interests and global markets are associated with it. So it still affects us and others, but it's a much degraded threat. And I think it's frustrating to people because they can see that basically a geostrategic gnat is pulling a giant elephant around by the snout. And that is not an appealing image when we're the one with the snout. We have work that has to get finished. Whether it's a rinse and repeat, I always call it Lucy in the football, but then I show my age. Not everyone knows Charlie Brown. But basically, you keep going for the kick. And Lucy pulls back the football and Charlie goes flying through the air and we just do it over and over and over. There is this quality to this conflict right now, especially over recent weeks. And the administration has got to break that cycle.
0: Yeah, absolutely. Stephen Yates at Steve Yates on X. Always appreciate it, my friend. You're so good with your analysis and we're grateful for it. Thank you so much for your time. Have a good week. Good to see you.
27: Thank you, Dana. Take good care.
0: Of course. We have more to come, folks, as we wrap up this third hour of the program. And we have Today in Stupidity on the way. We're capitalists, God bless America, so we can't do it without our partners. Burnagun is one of those partners. Now, I've told you before, I sleep like a happy little well-fed baby at night, knowing that if I needed to, and I have no issue doing it, using lethal force to protect myself or my loved ones. I also know that sometimes you got to go to places where you're told you cannot exercise your Second Amendment rights, be it private property, which we respect private property rights, or municipal property. Now, whether or not they should have people there to protect you when they disarm you, that's a whole other debate. But regardless, you have to prepare for everything. You don't have the luxury of living in an environment where you don't, where you can't, or where you don't want to. You have to be prepared for anything that happens. And so this is why it's important to diversify your defensive options. And Byrna is a good addition for this. When you can't carry, you can have a Byrna gun. Now, they call it a gun, but it's, well, I mean, I guess you can call it that. The one that they have different models, but disregard all of that for this purpose of the CL. This is what we're talking about for on the go, going places, and you need a defensive tool. The Byrna CL, which stands for compact launcher, it's about the size of an iPhone. It shoots chemical irritant projectiles that can deter threats from up to 60 feet away. There's no recoil, but here's the thing. 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
7: So I felt it was very important, Kane, in case you had any questions as to what it's like being a man. Michelle Obama is here to explain. This is cut 15. She's just wants to be helpful. Yeah, go ahead.
8: We're at a time when there's a lot of talk about what it means to be a man. You know, it's all out there. There's a lot of mansplaining going on. Mm-hmm. And what you feel in those conversations is what we understand is that men struggle.
7: What the hell is she even saying? It's a bunch of word salad nonsense. Mansplaining, you know.
9: She didn't even say mansplaining. She said mansplaining. Like, I don't even know what the
7: like
9: hell that is.
7: Like sitting like a dude?
9: I guess.
7: Well, there's a reason for that.
9: The obvious one?
7: Yeah.
9: Okay.
7: I don't begrudge a dude for that. I mean, no. You know. No. You have to hate men to want them to hurt that. Just saying.
9: I think you nailed it there.
7: Yeah, I did. That was some word salad stupidity. I don't understand what she was actually saying there. That's like Kamala Harris stuff.
9: Exactly right.
7: Was that her podcast or was she a guest on somebody's thing? I think she just does her little podcast to make money, and she has no content, so she just like sits there and says stupid, just word salad stuff. I could not glean a single point from that other than she was talking about mansplaining.
9: Yeah. And men struggle. I mean, struggle.
7: What? Did you learn anything about being a man from that, Kane?
9: I did not.
7: Are you sure?
9: I did not.
7: There's no, like, kernels of insight?
9: No. I mean, I do like taking advice from other men, but she's not. I mean, there's rumors she's a man, but she's not.
7: Yeah.
9: So, no thanks.
7: Well, it's not, though. Ronnie Jackson said that's not true. And I trust Ronnie Jackson, because if anybody would shout it from the rooftops, it would be Rep Jackson. Yeah. Sorry, Rep Jackson. I am for real.
9: I remember that dinner, and I was like, I can't even believe you.
7: You were right there, and I asked him point blank. I was like, I'm going to shoot my shot, man. I'm going to shoot my shot. Like when we had Pompeo on, I was like, I got really smart questions for you, but let's just be real. What about them aliens? That's when he was head of CIA. I'm like, I'm going to take my shot every time. Every time. All right, today's stupidity, Kane.
9: All right, Juan, can we play cut 20? Because there's so much stupidity today, I had to land on something. This is Texas Democrats who apparently are fine with being trans, vegan, and going to hell as long as Tallarico's doing it. So listen to this.
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7: No.
9: What the hell? Listen to the cheers.
5: When they say James is a gay tofu eating vegan, we're all gay tofu eating vegans.
9: No, sorry.
7: No, they're not.
9: I draw the line well before that.
7: I don't even think I've ever eaten tofu. It's against my religion. 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For us today, I'll be on Waters tonight, like 7:30 Central. 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
13: News this hour from Town Hall. I'm Jason Walker. Supreme Court says Federal Reserve Governor Lisa Cook may remain in her job for now. It is a setback for President Trump, but the justices dramatically expanded presidential power, upholding Mr. Trump's firings of heads of other independent federal agencies. The president was asked Monday if he will now fire more independent federal agency board members.
14: I don't think so. It gives me the right, and not me, it gives a president the right to do what the president should have the right to do. And it's very interesting. It's a big ruling. It's been going on for almost 100 years. They've been working on this. And, you know, that it comes down at my term is a very great honor. But it bestows additional powers, or maybe the same power, on the president. The president has the right to do this.
13: Meanwhile, the High Court rejecting a Republican-led attack on state laws that allow the counting of late-arriving mail ballots. Now, Monday's 5-4 decision leaves in place laws in more than half the states and the District of Columbia that permit mailed ballots to arrive and be counted days after an election, provided, of course, they were postmarked by Election Day. Inmates overpowering staff at a jail in North Carolina.
15: Three guards and 88 inmates were inside the Bertie Martin Regional Detention Center in Windsor when the takeover occurred at about 5 a.m. One guard escaped, two were taken captive. Negotiations led to the release of 18 inmates and those two guards at about 9:30 a.m. Then another large group of inmates was released a short time later. The public is asked to avoid the area. I'm Lisa Dwyer.
13: Authorities in Venezuela say the death toll from those two earthquakes now more than 1,700. The numbers, though, are expected to rise. More on these stories, townhall.com.
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13: victory in the Bayou State.
17: U.S. Representative Julia Letlow wins the Republican nomination for U.S. Senate in Louisiana Saturday, giving President Trump another win after he backed her to replace GOP Senator Bill Cassidy. Letlow defeated State Treasurer John Fleming in the two-candidate runoff after they finished ahead of Cassidy in the GOP primary. Cassidy had voted to convict the president on impeachment charges in 2021. Letlow had promised to work with Trump. Her victory caps Trump's early 2026 effort to back Republican challengers to GOP lawmakers who have disagreed with him and replace them with ones more loyal. I'm Julie Walker.
13: Students pursuing graduate degrees in nursing and physical therapy will be eligible for higher student loan limits. A judge has blocked part of a rule that held them to lower caps. Breaking news and analysis, townhall.com. Well, a good start to the week.
18: Stocks closed higher on Wall Street, breaking a five-day losing streak. The S&P 500 climbed 1.2% Monday. The Dow added 306 points. That's about 0.6%. The NASDAQ Composite rose 2.1%. Several AI-related stocks rose following sharp swings up and down last week. Chip-making equipment company Applied Materials rose 10.8%. Comcast rose 4.5%. The company said it would split off its media businesses, including NBC Universal, from its broadband business. Crude oil prices rose. Treasury yields held relatively steady in the bond market. Seth Sutton, New York.
13: San Francisco Catholic Archdiocese agreeing to fork over $395 million to settle 500 suits alleging child sexual abuse. An attorney says the settlement includes implementing child protection and transparency reforms. More on these stories, townhall.com.
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23: Heat advisory for the area till 9 p.m. on Friday. Feels like temps up around 100 each day this week. Actual highs soaring into the 90s. Take it real easy outdoors. Stay hydrated. Some clouds around through the evening, then clear, low 77. Sunny, hot, and humid on Tuesday. 93 the high. Heat index levels to 101. I'm meteorologist Mark Thibodeau.
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25: Watching the Supreme Court today, several major decisions this morning. We have the details. A tumultuous weekend in the Middle East, but a meeting is scheduled for Tuesday. We'll have the latest on that just ahead. And we are officially in America 250 week. Today and every day, we talk to people and about ideas regarding our nation's founding. Today is Monday, June the 29th. I'm live broadcasting in Ketchum, Idaho, where tonight I will address the Sun Valley Policy Forum on the topic of defending Western civilization. On this day, 1767, the British Parliament passed the Townshend Revenue Act, which imposed on the colonists an import tax on tea, among other things. There was an uproar in the colonies. The act was mostly repealed in 1770, all except for the tax on tea. Colonial resentment led to attacks on British ships, including the burning of the Gaspee in 1772. Now, the tea tax was reinforced once again by the Tea Act of 1773, That led to the Boston Tea Party that same year, wherein the Sons of Liberty destroyed a large shipment of taxed tea. Parliament responded in 1774 with the Intolerable Acts, and the 13 colonies responded by preparing for war, which finally erupted in Lexington and Concord in April 1775. That, of course, launched the American Revolution. Breaking news today, the U.S. Supreme Court has issued several decisions, and here is one thing that we have learned. Despite what you may have been told by Democrats and cable news, the U.S. Supreme Court is not a wholly owned subsidiary of President Trump. Time and again, we've been told this court does only Trump's bidding. And time and again, including this morning's rulings, that broken brain political talking point has been rendered null and void. Let's start with a mail-in ballot case. The court upheld a Mississippi law

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7: We are Red Eye Radio. He's Eric Carly, and I'm Gary McNamara. So when you see the whole thing about the Europeans coming over here and just amazed at the abundance, that really fits in perfectly where we are right now, socialism versus free markets and capitalism.
8: Yeah.
7: It's exactly what you see, because when you have socialism, you automatically have less choices because the government is in control of the capital and they push it where they wish to push it,
8: right,
7: not where the free market naturally moves it.
8: Right. And it's about opportunity. It's about choices, you know, and watching eyes be opened for the first time is always great. I love that. So, but just remember, when the whole soccer thing's done, get up. Go home. You're free to come back later, but go home.

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3: We are Red Eye Radio. He's Eric Carley, and I'm Gary McNamara. You know, it's really interesting, though, when you look at social media today and how much it drives the narrative. Just looking at the soccer numbers here. Final viewership for the Turkey game the other day, 17 million. Peak audience, like 21 million. For the Paraguay game, it was like 18 million. It was sitting second place. And you would think by social media and just by the media in general that everybody is paying attention to the World Cup. And they know it's happening, whatever. But the actual participation in it, even in the NFL, when you look at an NFL game, you know, you get to the playoffs, maybe you'll get to 50 million, then the Super Bowl. Yeah, that's become part of our culture, the Super Bowl. But even football, you know, people like their own particular teams. But the World Cup, for example, if you've got 20 million people watching, that means 320 million are not watching.
4: Right.
3: Mm-hmm. And it's interesting that it's, you would get the impression that
4: everybody's
3: half the country
4: watching,
3: or three quarters is watching.
4: Right. Yeah.
3: And, you know, it's just a, you know, what, minuscule amounts of people are watching.
4: Right.
3: Not that they hate soccer, it just doesn't matter
4: right
3: to them.

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8: Breaking news this hour from Town Hall. I'm Rich Thomason. President Trump says the Supreme Court's ruling allowing states to count late-arriving mail-in ballots underscores the importance of Congress passing the Save America Act to ensure election integrity. As for that high court ruling,
9: a little bit surprising, gives people more time to vote illegally, let's say. But the SAVE Act is even more important, and that's the right. You have to be a citizen of our country. Okay, you have to show you're a citizen of our country, called citizenship. Voter ID by photo voter ID, and no mail-in ballots unless you're in the military, disabled, you're ill, or you're away, or even on a vacation. We're being very open about it.
8: GOP Senator John Cornyn of Texas lashing out at supporters of the Save America Act.
10: Senator Cornyn, who lost the primary after losing President Trump's endorsement, now taking to his X page to blast anyone backing the president's Save America Act. Cornyn's bitter exchanges online highlighting tension within the party over Republicans supporting the measure. Cornyn sounding extremely bitter, calling some supporters grifters and keyboard warriors. Warriors.
11: Correspondent Laura Winters, among key Supreme Court rulings expected for release today, a case focusing on the president's executive order limiting birthright citizenship. The high court also expected to weigh in on the legality of Idaho and West Virginia laws barring transgender athletes from competing in female sports. Extreme heat advisories, watches, warnings posted across a vast area from the Midwest up into the Northeast as a dangerous heat wave settles in. Meanwhile, dozens of wildfires continue burning out west. And the Venezuela earthquake death toll now topping 1,700. On Wall Street this morning, the Dow futures 41 points higher. More on these stories at townhall.com.
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12: No one gives you more accurate weather more often than News Talk. KZRG, that heat advisory still in effect until 9 o'clock on Friday night. Heading for a high in the low 90s. Your complete forecast with KZRG meteorologist Ray Stajic. Following sports, that'll be at 6:08. 75 in Neosho, 77 in Pittsburgh. 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She stole a Jasper County Jail transport van with two deputies locked in the back.
13: New charges, including kidnapping, have been filed against 40-year-old Erica Hess of Parsons, Kansas, after that incident Saturday morning. It started when Hess had to be taken to a local hospital for treatment when one deputy with her briefly went back inside the building. Now, he told investigators that when he got back, she had somehow moved into the driver's seat and started the van. The two deputies reportedly tried to force the door open and ordered her to stop, but instead, they got in the back of the van and were locked in there as she drove away, as they also pled for their lives trying to convince her to stop. She was finally stopped near 32nd and Main, and again now faces numerous felonies. I'm Cy Albright, News Talk KZRG.
14: Should we get rid of Missouri's income tax and replace it with sales tax? 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
12: Several days of triple-digit heat index values are expected in Missouri this week. The Kansas City area and parts of northern and western Missouri are under an extreme heat warning, while much of southern Missouri remains under a heat advisory. National Weather Service meteorologist Eric Wise says it's not just the heat, but how long it will stick around that has the forecasters concerned.
16: Especially for multiple days in a row is what leads those heat impact risks. So that's why we have the heat advisory out through the week for the prolonged nature of the heat index values of 100 to 105.
12: To find a nearby cooling center, dial 211. 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
14: Another roundabout. Work continues on West 20th Street in Joplin as crews will be closing 20th and Central City Road next Monday. That intersection will be closed for about two full months. The city says local access to homes will be maintained throughout this time. To avoid this closure, traffic will need to utilize 32nd Street in Joplin, along with Malong Road west of Jung Boulevard and Schifferdecker Avenue.
12: As lawmakers warn another government shutdown could happen this fall, Missouri Senator Josh Hawley says Congress should take shutdowns off of the table entirely.
17: This should not happen. We should prevent this ridiculous game of chicken that politicians like to play when they don't do their job. I'm totally against the government shutdown. I always have been. I've never voted for one. I've never supported one, and I sure as heck won't support one this fall.
12: The current funding deadline expires September 30th, leaving lawmakers just a few months to reach a budget deal and avoid a potential shutdown. There's word of a gorilla going pro. Joe Morgan has the story.
18: Former gorilla Angeles softball standout Heather Arnett is officially headed to the pros. The former All-MIAA shortstop has agreed to terms with the Florida Vibe of the Professional Softball League and is expected to sign her contract later this week. Arnett makes history as the very first Pitt State softball player to ever turn professional. Up in Kansas City, the Red Hot Royals look to keep the magic alive tonight. Left-hander Noah Cameron takes the mound at Kauffman Stadium as the boys in blue hunt for another tick in the win column. First pitch against the Rays is set for 6:40 tonight. And across the state, Matthew Liberatore gets the ball for the Cardinals tonight. He'll look to bounce back on the road against the Atlanta Braves, a squad that has dropped six of their last seven games. Game time from Atlanta is locked in for 6:15 tonight. Hear the live game action on AM 1230, The Talker. 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That's a look at sports. I'm Joe Morgan for News Talk, KZRG.
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19: Here's your KZRG forecast, and not a bunch changing. Clear mornings and sunny, hot, humid afternoons with a gusty south breeze around. Low 90s through at least midweek. Heat index values near 100 or hotter with a heat advisory. I'm meteorologist Ray Stajic in the KZRG Storm Center.
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14: Tuesday morning, just after 6:10, is the current KZRG news time. It's Ted Pohorkas.
12: It's Steve Scott.
14: And taking a look at the storm tracker radar here in Studio 1Z, it's 78 in Joplin. It's not even 6:30 yet, Steve.
12: I know, and the sun is just now coming up. It's just peeking over the eastern sky. And there's a full moon, I think. I saw one coming in.
14: Oh, my goodness.
12: Or now, was it full?
14: Steve, I know that you are good friends with Father Time, what with your extensive history alongside him.
12: Oh, sure.
14: Along with Mother Nature, can you tell the sun to just stay down for the day so that way it stays relatively cool? Oh, do you have that ability?
12: I don't think that would work. I could try it, but I don't think it would work. I don't think so. But I'll tell you, it's going to be sunny. Fine. It's going to be hot, the high in the low 90s. Heat index values could be as high as 101 to 105 today. Winds out of the south gusting as high as 30 miles per hour, which makes you feel like you're in one of those jet air ovens just heating up and blowing hot air all over you. Then tonight, clear with the overnight low down to 75. Sunny and hot tomorrow, high in the low 90s. Heat index tomorrow as high as 102 to 105. Winds again out of the south, gusting as high as 22 miles per hour. In fact, it's almost like rinse and repeat. Sunny, mostly sunny and hot on Thursday, high of 94. Mostly sunny and hot on Friday with a high of 95. And this is why I think the heat advisory might get extended, because for Saturday, Independence Day, it's going to be mostly sunny and hot with a high of 96, so even hotter. We're going to be talking to KZRG meteorologist Ray Stajic. That'll be at 7:25 this morning. And coming up at the bottom of the hour, we have a story about France and their heat wave, and they're blaming us.
14: The French are blaming us for the heat?
12: Yeah.
14: It's because us Americans are just so hot. What can I say?
12: Ooh. Well, that's kind of what they say, but in a different form.
14: Mm-hmm. Well, here's a story for you. The Commodity Futures Trading Commission is reportedly conducting an extensive investigation into Polymarket, which is one of the world's largest prediction market platforms.

0: I bet it's going to rain at least 1 inch in Glasgow today. Like, you can make that wager and put real money on it. Or you could bet on how many times Donald Trump says the phrase radical left in any given speech. You can make wagers on literally anything. I could bet how many times Steve is going to sneeze today. And I'm sure that there's some form of wager that's placed on it.
1: I'm wondering if there could be a wager about how many times you say how great looking you are.
0: Well, let me tell you, it would be a lot. And now the Commodity Futures Trading Commission, the primary regulatory body in overseeing basically gambling, has initiated a probe into this betting platform. Now, we are getting these reports right now from a nameless insider, so take it all with a grain of salt. Various news outlets have been using this source now that agreed to discuss this on the basis of anonymity, so we literally have no clue who it is. So again, take it with a grain of salt. And also, we're only kind of given the breadcrumbs at this point because it is an ongoing investigation, and it seems to me that the Commodity Futures Trading Commission doesn't necessarily want to sort of tip off their hand to, in this case, Polymarket, people they're allegedly going to start investigating. Now, one of the big concerns with Polymarket is national security, at least in my mind. Well, there's a couple of big concerns. Number one, gambling. That's a big concern that people just have on a moral basis. Things like, for instance, the Show Me State in Missouri. We had those video lottery machines in gas stations. People had a lot of issues with that for a lot of reasons.
1: They used to call it a gray market.
0: That gray market instead of black market or legal. Gray market, we actually have had Missouri Attorney General Catherine Hanaway on this show, the KZRG Morning News Watch, several times talking about this. And she has said, under no uncertain terms, there is no such thing as gray market. It either is or is not illegal. It really is as simple as that. And those video lottery machines at gas stations are illegal, which is why you're starting to see them shut down a bunch all over the state, because now they're starting to crack down on it. So there's that concern of just the basis concern of gambling. There's also the concern of insider trading. That's another big concern. Insider trading is basically you using insider information to make a bet on the stock market and then watching your profits soar. We see that a lot with politicians. A lot of people are not too happy with that.
1: Yes,
0: well, here's the problem with these gambling markets, with Polymarket specifically. If somebody puts a wager on, say, I think Donald Trump is going to say the phrase radical left at least 30 times, and I'm willing to bet, you know, $300,000 on it. Well, Donald Trump might take a look at that and say, well, I stand to win 300 grand. I'm only going to say radical left 29 times. Or you don't have to use Trump. What if Gavin Newsom does that? Or what if Barack Obama did that? Barack Obama, he was just at his library opening, which looks more like a spaceship than a library.
1: Yes, I would agree.
0: It looks like the, if you ever watched the movie Arrival, which is about aliens, it looks like their vessel, but in the form of a community center or whatever Obama has. Well, what if somebody wagered Obama was going to say the loony right or whatever, X amount of times? Well, Obama can look ahead of time and only say it Y amount of times and make a bunch of money. That's literally insider trading.
1: What if there was a bet that Joe would not know where he was going at the end of his speech?
0: And he pretended like he didn't know where he was going, and then him and his family turned a massive profit. That's literally insider trading. So that's a concern about these markets. Are they legitimate? Are they even fair to begin with? Here's the other concern. For me, this is my big concern, and that is national security. The other aforementioned concerns, those are moral and those are personal concerns. If you think a game, like I think all those Polymarket, I think all those games are rigged. So what do I do in response? Well, as a consumer in a laissez-faire society, free market society, I don't put my money in it. I think it's stupid. I think that's flushing money down the toilet. If you want to do that, that's your hard-earned cash. You get to do whatever you want with it. I don't care. The same way I think casinos are dumb. The same way I think the lottery is dumb. I don't put my money into it, but you can if you want. Here's what I do have concern about is national security. We had a story not earlier this year, a handful of months ago, about a U.S. Army Special Forces soldier who was arrested after placing a wager on Polymarket as to when the United States would kidnap Nicolas Maduro from Venezuela. Now, this guy put $33,000 down. Why was he so confident in his bet? Because he was in the room for planning the assault. He literally had insider information. He was part of the planning team. He knew the day, he knew the hour, he knew the minute that we were moving in to capture Nicolas Maduro. He put money on the Poly market.

0: a gambling site, and made a ton of money, made nearly $500,000 as a result. Here's why that's a national security concern. If I'm an adversary of the United States and I'm worried that they're going to start bombing me or they're going to kidnap me from my
1: abode,
0: my emporial palace of sorts overseas, well, then I'm just going to start watching Polymarket. And if suddenly I start seeing $50,000, $100,000 wagers that tomorrow at 10 a.m. sharp, the United States is going to attack my country, well, suddenly I'm going to be like, oh, wait a second. It looks to me like a bunch of U.S. Special Forces guys or a bunch of Washington, D.C. insiders that are part of the planning are putting wagers on this because they know it's going to happen tomorrow at 10 a.m. sharp. Looks like I better get my defenses ready. You know what
1: but
0: I mean?
1: But it could be the opposite, though. They could put bets in the market knowing that people would start believing it and then freak them out and do it earlier.
0: And then
1: or
0: lose
1: later.
0: A ton of money? Is that what the big plan is? We're going to use our government's going to use our taxpayer dollars,
1: you never
0: place
1: know.
0: Millions of dollars in wagers that they know to be wrong to trick Nicolas Maduro into what? Getting his defenses early too soon? Well, now they're just ready. Yeah. He's got his defenses early, what, 2 days before we actually attack him? What does that prove? What does that do?
1: Or maybe attack him sooner.
0: Or maybe attack him sooner. Maybe. The point is, it's still a national security concern in my mind. That's my concern. So, yeah, maybe we could do like a 17D chess move and place a bunch of wagers to trick them. And how about we just don't do that? To me, that seems like a safer bet. Why don't? What happened to the good old days?
1: Wait a minute. I thought you said you were against betting.
0: I am.
1: Why would it be a safer bet?
0: Oh, Steve caught me. But what happened to the good old days of just keeping a military secret, huh? About planning an assault, keeping the cards close to your chest, and then conducting the assault the best of your ability.
1: That's true.
0: Seems like a much better option instead of this whole like, well, maybe we can place fake wagers and maybe we can. I think that's a terrible idea. But what are your thoughts? Text us at 417-782-1310 or leave us an open mic message on the KZRG app. KZRG News Time 620.
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3: Number three.
1: The Supreme Court gearing up to release their ruling on a major birthright citizenship case. The president predicted that the court will rule against his effort to limit birthright citizenship. The nation waits on pins and needles. I wonder if he put a bet on Polymarket about that.
0: He could have.
3: Number two.
1: A prisoner accused of stealing a Jasper County Sheriff's prisoner transport van while two deputies were locked inside now faces two counts of first-degree kidnapping. During the joyride, the van also sustained more than $1,000 in damages to the bumper. You can read all about the chaotic chase at newstalkkzrg.com.
3: Number one.
1: Major road work west of Joplin starting next Monday. The intersection of West 20th Street and Central City Road near Twin Hills Golf Course will be closed for the construction of a brand new roundabout. The closure will last about 2 months.
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0: What are your thoughts on the Supreme Court ruling mail-in ballots received after Election Day can be counted if they're postmarked before Election Day? We want to know your thinking on this. It's a complex issue. 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Coming up, what's going on with your money? 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
4: Here's your KZRG forecast. The heat advisory will stay with us through Friday evening. Hot, humid weather. Maybe a south breeze, but it's not going to help much over the next few days. Low 90s today and tomorrow. That's actual air temperatures. You factor in the humidity, feeling just over 100. Overnight lows will be warm, too, in the mid-70s. Thursday, Friday, mid-90s. Heat index 100 to 105 and most likely stay in the mid-90s for the 4th. I'm meteorologist Ray Stajic in the KZRG Storm Center.
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16: I'm Nicole Murray with Your Money Now. Shares of French biotech company Abivax have soared 25% this morning after it released fresh data on its lead drug for bowel disease that showed malignancies were in line with expected background rates. The company's stock crashed around 44% on June 2nd, following data that showed there were cancer cases among patients taking the highest dose. Australia's competition regulator is taking Amazon's Australian unit to court, alleging that unfair terms in its Prime subscription contracts allowed the company to introduce advertising to its video streaming platform. Officials say the contracts required more than 1 million annual Prime subscribers in the country to accept advertising or pay an additional $2.05 per month for an ad-free option. Apple supplier Luxshare Precision Industry is seeking to raise as much as $3.1 billion through a Hong Kong share sale. Trading is expected to begin on July 9th. Futures are slightly higher after the Dow posts a new record close. That's Your Money Now.
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1: Well, if you like sunny and hot, enjoy it because it's going to be happening over the next few days. It's going to be warming up more as the week progresses. The highs today and tomorrow in the low 90s. Mid-90s on Thursday and Friday, and a little bit hotter on Saturday as well with the high of 96. Heat indexes could be in the 100 to 105 range. Therefore, we have a heat advisory in effect at least until 9 o'clock on Friday night. Overnight lows are not that low. At the mid-70s, pretty much what's happening with the overnight lows. And we have the sun coming up now. It's looking very bright on the KZRG Eye in the Sky. We had a full moon on my way into work today, and we're going to be talking to KZRG meteorologist Ray Stajic at about 7:25.
0: Full moon is in, like, the lunar surface, or did somebody drive by you with their pants down?
1: I thought that was you.
0: No, that was just someone that looked like me, Steve.
1: Oh, okay.
0: Hey, coming up after the news, speaking of driving, a lot of road work in the four states area. 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
0: Iran talks with the United States.
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0: Boy, I can't wait to hear what their excuses.
1: Oh, you're gonna love it. You're gonna love it. Heat advisory in effect until at least 9 o'clock on Friday night, maybe extended into Saturday. We're heading for a high in the low 90s. Your complete forecast with KZRG meteorologist Ray Stajic following sports. That will be at 6:38. Sun is on the rise. It's 75 in Neosho, 77 in Pittsburgh, 78 in Webb City, 78 in Joplin. 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
0: Iranian officials have indicated that direct talks with the United States and Iran will be taking place in Qatar. Trey Yanks from Tel Aviv with more.
19: The 60-day window is meant to iron out the details of Iran's nuclear program and keep the Strait of Hormuz open. President Trump has indicated he reserves both military and diplomatic options after that time period. Iranian President Masoud Pezeshkian posted to X saying mutual understanding is a two-way street. If the American side adheres to the agreement, we will also fulfill our commitments. Our approach to unreasonable saber-rattling and baseless threats is to rely on rationality and human dignity in decision-making and to defend decisively and fearlessly when it comes time to act.
1: The Supreme Court is finishing out its term with several imminent decisions expected today, including a case that will shape the future of women's sports and transgender rights.
21: The Supreme Court will decide whether Idaho and West Virginia's laws preventing transgender athletes from participating in girls' and women's school sports teams can stand. Two transgender athletes allege the measures are unconstitutional and violate Title IX, a federal law which prohibits sex discrimination in education. State officials argue athletes who are born male have a biological advantage over females on the playing field. The court's ruling is expected to impact similar laws in more than two dozen Republican-led states. The justices are also set to hand down remaining opinions on cases related to birthright citizenship and campaign finance. Kristen Goodwin, Fox News.
0: Well, as France grapples with a deadly heat wave, the deputy mayor of Paris says Americans are part of the problem.
23: Audrey Pulvar has had enough of what she sees as American sneering. Her city, like all of France, has faced a record-setting heat wave, a country where air conditioning is far less common than in the United States. The deputy mayor of Paris posted a retort to critics on Instagram. She says those who've been making fun of the French bear a significant responsibility for global warming, adding that air-conditioned American cities are not unrelated to this. She says her city is adapting to climate change in an ecological way, and if the US did the same, the world would be much better off. Jonathan Savage, Fox News.
1: So in other words, our using air conditioning is much better than, or it's much worse for them because that adds to global heating.
0: Americans with their air conditioning.
1: I can't believe it. Sunny 78, it's 6:34, News Talk, KZRG.
0: Well, she stole a Jasper County Jail transport van with two deputies locked in the back.
4: New charges, including kidnapping, have been filed against 40-year-old Erica Hess of Parsons, Kansas, after that incident Saturday morning. It started when Hess had to be taken to a local hospital for treatment when one deputy with her briefly went back inside the building. Now, he told investigators that when he got back, she had somehow moved into the driver's seat and started the van. The two deputies reportedly tried to force the door open and ordered her to stop, but instead, they got in the back of the van and were locked in there as she drove away, as they also pled for their lives trying to convince her to stop. She was finally stopped near 32nd Main, and again now faces numerous felonies. I'm Cy Albright, News Hawk KZRG.
1: Amendment 5 will gradually eliminate Missouri's income tax if it's approved by voters on August the 4th. Residents with questions showed up to Joplin City Hall last night, wanting transparency.
5: You know, I remember when Nancy Pelosi said, well, we need to pass the bill before we find out what's in the bill.
6: What?
5: Yeah. No.
6: We need to read the bill.
5: Yeah. That doesn't work for me.
1: Governor Mike Keogh says it promotes growth, but others say it only helps the richest residents. You can get more information at newstalkkzrg.com. 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
0: A Joplin licensed professional counselor accused of a child sex crime, Philip Klonowski, was arrested just yesterday for allegedly sending explicit messages to a law enforcement informant that he thought was a 14-year-old girl. He now faces a felony charge and is under investigation in Wagner County, Oklahoma.
1: The Presidential 1776 Award celebrates America's brightest young civic scholars.
7: From the U.S. Department of Education, led by Secretary Linda McMahon, the Presidential 1776 Awards, hosted by Mario Lopez, is a national student competition recognizing excellence in American founding history. High schoolers from every state competed in a first-round online impossible civics test, with the top scorers advancing to 5 regional semifinals, and then those winners will be competing in the national final in Washington, D.C., with $250,000 in scholarships at stake. The competition airing tonight at 8 p.m. Eastern on CBS, streaming tomorrow on Paramount Plus. Monica DeLuca, Fox News.
1: Is a gorilla growing pro? Joe Morgan has the answer.
24: Former Gorilla softball standout Heather Arnett is officially headed to the pros. The former All-MIAA shortstop has agreed to terms with the Florida Vibe of the Professional Softball League and is expected to sign her contract later this week. Arnett makes history as the very first Pitt State softball player to ever turn professional. Up in Kansas City, the Red Hot Royals look to keep the magic alive tonight. Left-hander Noah Cameron takes the mound at Kauffman Stadium as the boys in blue hunt for another tick in the win column. First pitch against the Rays is set for 6:40 tonight. And across the state, Matthew Liberatore gets the ball for the Cardinals tonight. He'll look to bounce back on the road against the Atlanta Braves, a squad that has dropped 6 of their last 7 games. Game time from Atlanta is locked in for 6:15 tonight. Hear the live game action on AM 1230 The Talker. 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That's a look at sports. I'm Joe Morgan for News Talk, KZRG.
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0: And I'm Ted Bohorquez.
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25: Here's your KZRG forecast. A heat advisory will stay with us through Friday evening. Hot, humid weather. Maybe a south breeze, but it's not going to help much over the next few days. Low 90s today and tomorrow. That's actual air temperatures. You factor in the humidity, feeling just over 100. Overnight lows will be warm, too, in the mid-70s. Thursday, Friday, mid-90s. Heat index 100 to 105 and most likely stay in the mid-90s for the 4th. I'm meteorologist Ray Stajic in the KZRG Storm Center.
1: No rain showing up on the KZRG Storm Tracker radar this morning. 75 in Neosho, 77 in Pittsburgh. It's 78 in Diamond, 78 in Joplin. News Talk KZRG with 100 weather updates every 24 hours. 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
0: How's the weather today?
1: Well, you are right. It's going to be sunny. It's going to be hot. It could be, I guess you could say, sizzling. The high today is going to be in the low 90s, roughly around 93, with the heat index above 100 to 105, somewhere in that vicinity. Tonight, moony, 75, with clear skies. Tomorrow, about 93 again, hot. Heat index again above 100. 75 tomorrow night, mostly clear. Then sunny and hot with a little bit warmer temperature on Thursday, up to 94. 94 on Friday, and then Saturday, 96 is the predicted high with lots of sunshine, lots of heat. Heat advisory right now just going through 9 o'clock on Friday night, but I would not be surprised if it does not get at least extended through Saturday.
0: Mm-hmm. We'll be keeping a close eye on it for you here on Newstime KZRG. KZRG Newstime 645. Well, some road work in the Joplin area that you need to be aware of. Joplin's 7th Street between Range Line and Florida Avenue will be closed starting next Monday. Now, thankfully, this is going to be a relatively short closure. It's kicking off 1 week from yesterday, starting at 8 in the evening, and will be fully closed. No detour, no, you know, lane reduction, none of that. Full-blown closure from 8 in the evening until 6 the following morning. So from Monday night to Tuesday morning. This is in Joplin on 7th Street between Rangeline and Florida Avenue. Now, this is right near Latlo's Taqueria stand is right there. The U-Haul storage unit is in that area. It's sort of ish near the neighborhood market that's in that area.
1: Right. There's also a computer store there at 7th in Florida as well.
0: Yeah, exactly. So now why are they doing this? Because contractor crews, they are installing stormwater drainage at Ozark Street, which again, that means this is a full-blown closure. So just keep that in mind. Now, all of this is in honor of the 7th Street facelift that's happening in Joplin, which I know is annoying. I know a lot of people take 7th Street, and I've heard a lot of grumblings, a lot of harumps.
1: Two more years, at least, of this. Two more years. Sounds like a chant. Two more years.
0: And I know it's annoying, but listen, I have heard so many complaints in my time in the Forest States area about how ugly 7th Street is. Complaints that I would argue are accurate. 7th Street is a dump. Let's just be honest with ourselves. And we all wanted it to be beautified. We all wanted them to fix up the road, to fix up the sidewalk, to clean it up a little bit. Well, this is what that process looks like. It sucks. It's a little painful, and it's certainly annoying. But I'll tell you what, by the end of it, 7th Street is going to be, hopefully, really, really nice.
1: And thankfully, I've heard rumor that there's going to be no new roundabouts on 7th Street.
0: However,
1: or diamonds.
0: However,
1: yeah,
0: there is word of a new roundabout elsewhere in the Joplin area.
1: Oh, another roundabout?
0: Another one. Yeah. Drivers in West Joplin need to start planning ahead for completely alternate routes because also starting next Monday, July 6th, the intersection of West 20th Street and Central City Road in Joplin will be closed because crews are building a brand new roundabout.
1: So that's going to be the second roundabout out that way because a mile to the east, right there by the Twin Hills Golf and Country Club, that's where they're putting in roundabout number one. It's probably done or getting close to being done. And then they're going to start with the second roundabout, which is actually right near the Central City Road and 20th Street, which would be right near the area where they're thinking of putting in an AI data center.
0: Potentially, yeah. And that's also, by the way, near the Twin Hills Golf Course. This is all the same area.
1: That's a mile to the west.
0: Yeah, exactly. Also, I know there's that billiard shop out there where this new roundabout is going. If anyone's gone out there, the pool shark shop. So that's out there as well. I probably shouldn't say sharks. They're very nice people there. I've been there several times. But in any case, so you might run into this road if you're going to the billiard shop or maybe if you're going to the golf course from a certain direction or if maybe you're heading to Galena on the back roads. That's where you might see this intersection. It's West 20th and Central City Road. Now, what this means is that this is going to be a full-blown closure. Why? Because they're building a whole new roundabout there. They're shutting the road down and plopping a roundabout.
1: But one of the things that's going to be blocking is access from 7th Street all the way to 32nd Street, which is where St. Mary's Catholic Church is. And there's also some other businesses out that way as well.
0: Yeah. Now, the good news is if you live out there, if you have a business out there, your homes and your business is still going to be accessible all throughout the construction, which is expected to last at least 2 months. So that means if you take the back roads to and from Galena and you take that route, guess what? You got to find a different route for the next 2 months. If you take some weird route to get to the golf course and you go down that road, you got to find a new route for the next 2 months. This is a full-blown lockdown here. So all the details can be found at newstalkkzrg.com. This roundabout is part of a larger $9.8 million improvement project that will widen nearly 2 miles of West 20th Street from Schifferdecker Avenue to Central City Road. So if you're thinking to yourself, what, they're doing a lot on this road. What is going on? This is a broad project. This new roundabout is just a phase of that project.
1: That is very true.
0: All the details can be found inside the KZRG app. Speaking of which, the KZRG app, don't forget, is totally free to download in the App Store, as is the Zimmer Storm Center app. Joining us at 9 this morning is Chris Plant. Following the Plant Man is Clay Travis and Buck Sexton at 11. Then there's Sean Hannity at 2, Mark Levin at 5. And then, of course, there's The Vince Show, starring Vince Colonnais, coming to you live every single weeknight at 8. And after that, there's Joe Pags at 11 and Coast to Coast with George Norrie at midnight. 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
3: Number three.
1: The U.S. Supreme Court gearing up to release their ruling on a major birthright citizenship case. The president has predicted that the court will rule against his effort to limit birthright citizenship. The nation waits on pens and needles.
3: Number two.
1: A prisoner accused of stealing a Jasper County Sheriff's prisoner transport van while two deputies were locked inside now faces two counts of first-degree kidnapping. During the joyride, the van also sustained more than $1,000 in damages to the bumper. You can read all about the chaotic chase at NewsTalkKZRG.com.
3: Number one.
1: Major road work west of Joplin starting next Monday, the intersection of West 20th Street and Central City Road. A mile to the west of Twin Hills Golf Course will be closed for the construction of a brand new roundabout. The closure will last about 2 months.
0: Sorry, really quickly here. Earlier this morning, we had a story about France having a deadly heat wave right now, and they're blaming the United States for that heat wave.
1: Because we have evil air conditioning.
0: We have the evil air conditioning, which is causing them to have a heat wave. What a joke. Well, Bill on our KZRG video live stream, sponsored by Steve.
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0: There it is. Look at that. Steve's quick on the draw with that. Bill said, did you know that the first French fries weren't actually cooked in France? They were cooked in Greece.
1: Oh. Even our listeners are getting into the bad jokes.
0: Uh-huh. Look at that.
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0: The Supreme Court of the United States ruled that mail-in ballots received after Election Day can count so long as they're postmarked before Election Day. What are your thoughts on this? 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What are your thoughts on the Supreme Court ruling that mail-in ballots received after Election Day can count if they're postmarked before Election Day? Coming up, Hannity's Morning Minute. 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
25: KZRG. Here's your KZRG forecast. The heat advisory will stay with us through Friday evening. Hot, humid weather. Maybe a south breeze, but it's not going to help much over the next few days. Low 90s today and tomorrow. That's actual air temperatures. You factor in the humidity, feeling just over 100. Overnight lows will be warm, too, in the mid-70s. Thursday, Friday, mid-90s. Heat index 100 to 105 and most likely staying in the mid-90s for the 4th. I'm meteorologist Ray Stajic in the KZRG Storm Center.
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4: Fighting for a $15 minimum wage to expand the Supreme Court to 13 members, Medicare for all. Supports a wealth tax, wants to raise the capital gains tax, wants to abolish ICE, and extends solidarity to Gaza. I mean, this is now your Democratic Party. I have been saying, and I stand by this, we are in uncharted waters for a midterm election year. We've never been in this position before. You only have to do one thing this year, as far as I'm concerned, and just commit in your mind, heart, and soul that you are going to vote and prevent these people from ever taking power. Because if you don't, this is the country that you will hand off to your kids and grandkids.
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6: Going to be sunny and hot pretty much every single day, and then it's going to be moony and not too cold at night. The highs in the 90s with heat indexes above 100 every day for the rest of the week. That's the reason why we have a heat advisory all the way in effect through at least Friday night at 9 o'clock. And then the heat index today could be from 100 to 105 with the winds out of the south to make it even worse, gusting as high as 30 miles per hour. We're going to be talking with KZRG meteorologist Ray Stajic at about 7:25.
7: Mm-hmm. And coming up in less than 10 minutes at around 7:10, we're going to be joined by Joplin Fire Department's Dustin Luna. We're going to be talking to him about the do's and don'ts of 4th of July. I know it's celebrating America's 250th birthday. It's celebrating freedom in this country, but there's also safety. You know, we can't have people shooting fireworks and starting a bunch of fires. It's just not safe. It's just not a good idea. So Dustin Luna, he's going to be giving us some advice on firework safety and fire handling tips. That's coming up in less than 10 minutes on News Talk KZRG.
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9: News this hour from Town Hall, Amit Thomason. It is already hot in some parts of the country, but just wait. Forecasters say it's going to get a lot hotter from the Midwest to the Mid-Atlantic up into the Northeast.
10: Especially by Wednesday, we'll start seeing it really impact areas of like the Ohio Valley, through the Mid-Atlantic and into the Northeast. And it looks like the main, like the primary time frame for like the most extreme heat will be on Thursday and Friday, both. We're looking at Thursday probably being the period where we see the most potential for record highs.
9: Scott Klebauer at the National Weather Service. We're talking triple-digit temperatures combined with high humidity, making it even more uncomfortable and dangerous. Homeless in Nashville, Logan King, picking up a bottle of cold water from a shelter.
11: It's been really hot, sweating, dripping, as you can see. It's just miserable, honestly. But this helps so much, like, oh my goodness.
9: Three firefighters killed over the weekend battling a Colorado wildfire. They were part of a specialized crew that goes into remote areas to quickly put out new fires. Two other crew members suffered burns. The crew was overcome after deploying an emergency shelter to shield themselves from the fast-moving fires. 1,700 and counting, that's the death toll in earthquake-ravaged Venezuela, where search and rescue efforts are ongoing. The Supreme Court's expected to release more rulings today, some very closely followed cases, rulings having to do with birthright citizenship in girls' sports. Yesterday, the court ruled that states can count late-arriving mail-in ballots. President Trump is pointing to that decision as another reason for Congress to pass the Election Integrity Save America Act. On Wall Street, Dow futures are 72 points higher. The Nasdaq futures up 108 points. More on these stories, townhall.com.
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6: No one gives you more accurate weather more often than News Talk KZRG. Heat advisory in effect until at least 9 o'clock on Friday night. Heading for a high in the low 90s today with the heat index above 100 to 105. Your complete forecast with KZRG meteorologist Ray Stajic. Following sports, that'll be at 7:08. Sunshine, 75 in Neosho, 77 in Pittsburgh, 78 in Crestline, 78 in Joplin. 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She stole a Jasper County Jail transport van with two deputies locked in the back.
12: New charges, including kidnapping, have been filed against 40-year-old Erica Hess of Parsons, Kansas, after that incident Saturday morning. It started when Hess had to be taken to a local hospital for treatment when one deputy with her briefly went back inside the building. Now, he told investigators that when he got back, she had somehow moved into the driver's seat and started the van. The two deputies reportedly tried to force the door open and ordered her to stop, but instead, they got in the back of the van and were locked in there as she drove away, as they also pled for their lives trying to convince her to stop. She was finally stopped near 32nd Main and again now faces numerous felonies. I'm Cy Albright, News Hot KZRG.
7: Get rid of Missouri's income tax. Amendment 5 looks to do that, but it will add some sales taxes too. You'll see that on the August ballot in Missouri. Joplin State Representative Lane Roberts supports the effort, but understands the hubba-hub.
13: It's not a simple piece of legislation, and it's truly transformative. I mean, we're talking about changing the way the state receives its funding. So it's a big change, and we shouldn't do it lightly. And I think this is something everybody's passionate about, as they should be. It has that kind of monumental change in how we do business.
7: Opponents argue the proposal would shift more of the tax burden onto consumers.
6: Several days of triple-digit heat index values are expected in Missouri this week. The Kansas City area and parts of northern and western Missouri are under an extreme heat warning, while much of southern Missouri remains under a heat advisory. National Weather Service meteorologist Eric Wise says it's not just the heat, but how long it's going to stick around that has forecasters concerned.
14: Especially for multiple days in a row is what leads to those heat impact risks. So that's why we have the heat advisory out through the week for the prolonged nature of the heat index values of 100 to 105.
6: To find a nearby cooling center, dial 211. If you see news, text us at 417-782-1310. Sunshine 78, 705, News Talk KZRG.
7: Well, a federal judge has blocked efforts made by USDA and several states to limit some food stamp purchases, but Missouri is still preparing to move forward with restrictions on certain foods and drinks. Next year, retailers will be responsible for enforcing the changes using guidance provided by the state. Jeremy Bowman with the Missouri Department of Social Services explains some of the new drink requirements.
15: As far as juices and punches, those kind of things, that they will have be required to be contain a particular percentage of juice within them. Energy drinks would not be allowed. Sports drinks to where they can still be purchased for hydration purposes and nutrition.
6: As lawmakers warn, another government shutdown could happen this fall. Missouri U.S. Senator Josh Hawley says Congress should take shutdowns off of the table entirely.
16: They should not happen. We should prevent this ridiculous game of chicken that politicians like to play when they don't do their job. I'm totally against a government shutdown. I always have been. I've never voted for one. I've never supported one. And I sure as heck won't support one this fall.
6: The current funding deadline expires September 30th, leaving lawmakers just a few months to reach a budget deal and avoid a potential shutdown. There's a gorilla in the sports news, according to Joe Morgan.
16: This should not happen. We should prevent this ridiculous game.
17: Former Gorillas softball standout Heather Arnett is officially headed to the pros. The former All-MIAA shortstop has agreed to terms with the Florida Vibe of the Professional Softball League and is expected to sign her contract later this week. Arnett makes history as the very first Pitt State softball player to ever turn professional. Up in Kansas City, the Red Hot Royals look to keep the magic alive tonight. Left-hander Noah Cameron takes the mound at Kauffman Stadium as the boys in blue hunt for another tick in the win column. First pitch against the Rays is set for 6:40 tonight. And across the state, Matthew Liberatore gets the ball for the Cardinals tonight. He'll look to bounce back on the road against the Atlanta Braves, a squad that has dropped six of their last seven games. Game time from Atlanta is locked in for 6:15 tonight. Hear the live game action on AM 1230 The Talker. 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That's a look at sports. I'm Joe Morgan for News Talk, KZRG.
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18: Here's your KZRG forecast, and not a bunch changing. Clear mornings and sunny, hot, humid afternoons with a gusty south breeze around. Low 90s for at least midweek. Heat index values near 100 or hotter with a heat advisory. I'm meteorologist Ray Stajic in the KZRG Storm Center.
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6: 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Sunshine, 75 in Neosho, 77 in Pittsburgh, 78 in Columbus, 78 in Joplin. 100 weather updates every 24 hours on News Talk, KZRG. 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
7: 712 is the current KZRG news time. It is a hot one today. 78 in Joplin, 77 in Pittsburgh, 79 in the Miami area, 75 in the Neosho area, and it's not even 8 o'clock in the morning.
6: No, and it's going to be sunny and hot pretty much every single day this week, with highs in the low to mid-90s every single day. Heat index is going to feel like 100 to 105 every single day. That's the reason why we have a heat advisory in effect until at least Friday night at 9 o'clock. We're going to be talking to KZRG meteorologist Ray Stager. You can get an update from him at 7:25.
7: Mm-hmm. And joining us live right now is Joplin Fire Department's Dustin Luno. Dustin, thank you very much for joining us this morning.
28: Absolutely. Thanks for having me.
7: Well, Dustin, this weekend is the 4th of July. I know a lot of people are already stocking up on fireworks. And as someone that works for the fire department, can you walk us through some of the basic do's and don'ts of firework safety for this upcoming excellent holiday?
28: Absolutely. And it's going to be a super excellent one, right? Because we're officially turning 250 years old.
7: Woohoo!
28: Which is awesome, right?
7: Yeah.
28: It should be a great holiday. It looks like we're going to have plenty of heat for the holiday. So firework safety. One of the biggest things that we see, fortunately this year, we're not super worried about like a grass fire. Now, if you try hard enough, you could probably light on fire, but you know, our four state area is really green right now. We've had plenty of water. This week we get plenty of heat, and you're probably mowing your yard twice this week. So we're not as concerned about grass, or brush fire, which is great. But that doesn't negate the fact that fireworks can be, they're a lot of fun, but they can be dangerous. So, one of the greatest things that you can do, is something that we practice, cause my kids, you know, they love shooting off all the fireworks, is after you're done and, you know, everybody wants to clean up and make it, they don't want to leave their trash out in the street or, you know, whatever. One of the things we do is we just pull it down, you know, pull all the trash, all the spent fireworks,

0: predicted that they were going to smolder long enough until they catch fire. And now the trash can's on fire, now that it's run upside the house and got into the attic or burnt the garage up. And all because that, you know, that individual was trying to do the right thing and clean up after themselves. I would challenge you to, you know, pull all your spent fireworks into a pile and, you know, leave it in a nice spot on your gravel drive or your driveway or even at the curb, and let it set there for the evening. And then the next morning, you know, you can go out there and clean that up. And I still don't even put it next to the house. I'll put it in a, you know, a trash bag and keep it away from the house just because, unfortunately, I've been to several of these fires over the years. So be careful with spent fireworks. They are still very much hot. They still can definitely start a fire. And it usually happens in the hours of when you're sound asleep after celebrating, right?
1: Yeah. So Chalpin Fire Department's Dustin Luno here on News Talk KZRG. Is it an okay idea to maybe hose down those spent fireworks before you go to bed, or is that not a good idea?
0: No, that's absolutely fine. Is to hose them down, you know, or pour a little water on them. But I still, because, you know, some of those embers can be very deep seated, and because, you know, they're wrapped in cardboard and different things, you may not have got water all the way down into it. So I would still not put them in a trash can and not bring them up to your house. You know, hosing them down would be a great idea.
1: Yeah.
0: But I, you know, time is your greatest deterrent on that. So let's say if something, you know, maybe they did catch fire and they, you know, you burnt the little tiny pile of trash at the, you know, the corner of your driveway, there's no loss there. So we would much rather have that call of somebody saying, hey, there's a small pile of trash on fire, instead of, oh yeah, by the way, your attic's on fire. Right.
1: Right. Yeah. It's Chalpin Fire Department's Dustin Luno here on News Talk KZRG. So, Dustin, if people are, you know, setting off fireworks on their property for this 4th of July, what do you recommend they have on standby? Do you recommend buckets of water? What should they have?
0: You know, that's not a bad idea to have some type of available water source. You know, things can happen. I would, you know, one of the greatest things is, you know, that you keep your spent fireworks away from, you know, your pile of really good fireworks, right? The stuff you haven't set off yet. And don't be lighting, you know, your fireworks right next to that pile of, you know, unspent fireworks. A few years back, we had an incident where one of the communities was setting off fireworks. And they had I want to say it was like a 20-something foot flatbed trailer, and it was loaded with fireworks. And it was much like if you watched the news a few weeks ago where Broken Arrow caught a fireworks tin on fire. This individual somehow managed to, you know, a hot ember landed, and it caught the entire trailer of fireworks on fire at the same time. It was an amazing show for about 30 seconds, right? But then it was all gone, which including the trailer. The trailer caught fire as well. So, be careful about where you light your stuff, right? Don't light your fireworks right next to your stockpile of things to be used yet.
1: Yeah. Now, Chalpin Fire Department's Dustin Luno here on News Talk KZRG. If an emergency does break out as a result of 4th of July celebrations this weekend, such as a fire, or maybe somebody lights a firework and doesn't set it down in time, and boop, there goes a thumb, what should people do in those emergency situations?
0: You know, obviously we're going to be there. All of our crews are going to be at the stations ready in case you need us. I hope you don't need us by any means. I hope it is a, you know, a quiet evening and filled with a lot of fun and celebrating. But if you do need us, obviously you can call 911 and we will be there very, very quickly. I would strongly encourage individuals where they're, you know, setting off fireworks, not to hold them in your hand. Unfortunately, you know, I watch a couple different Facebook groups, you know, as we look at different training opportunities, and some of our medical groups and x-rays. And right now the theme is, you know, how many people have 10 fingers today that might not in a couple of days. And unfortunately that happens. That's a real thing, that individuals that will hold on to a firework to light it and misjudge the timing, or even a hot ember jump, you know, on that firework to a different spot on the fuse and it goes off prematurely or something. They are explosives, right? So they absolutely can hurt individuals, cause, you know, burns, cause amputations, traumatic injuries. So be careful, be cognizant of what you're doing and be very careful.
1: Yeah. Chalpin Fire Department's Dustin Luno, thank you very much for joining us this morning.

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9: 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And on your smart speaker, it's news.kzrg. Of course, you can get all things weather updates on the Zimmer Storm Center app, totally free to download in the App Store. Well, we talked about this a little bit yesterday. We're going to be talking about it all week. Just a little reminder for you, with Independence Day happening this weekend, I know you're probably chomping at the bit to get your fireworks. And in a lot of Missouri areas and cities and counties and whatnot, you probably have already done so. But different cities have different rules about when you can and can't buy fireworks, when you can and cannot set off fireworks. Now, the Missouri Department of Public Safety, they allow permanent stores to sell fireworks all year round. 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
8: Correct.
9: Now, seasonal tents in the state of Missouri can operate from June 20th through July 10th. However, local cities have the legal right to enforce even tighter restrictions if they choose to do so. And pretty much every city chooses to do so, at least to some level. Now, in Joplin, fireworks sales are permitted within Joplin city limits starting tomorrow and goes until Saturday, July 4th. You cannot legally buy fireworks in the city of Joplin today, nor can you on Sunday, but you can in between those days. Fireworks can be deployed from July 1st through July 4th from noon until 11 in the evening. So just keep that in mind. In Carthage, seasonal street stands in Carthage are permitted to sell fireworks during the full state window from June 20 to July 10th, which if you're a big firework head, you've probably already gotten your load for the year.
8: Oh, more than likely. Or you're just getting your first load, getting ready to go back for more.
9: Mm-hmm. 7:45 is the KZRG news time. So that's Carthage's rules. Now, residents can legally fire fireworks off from June 30th. So starting today, Carthage, get those lighters ready. And in Carthage, you can fire them off until July 5th. Now, the window is a little bit wider than Joplin's. This in Carthage, you can fire them off from 9 in the morning until 11 in the evening. So they get about 3 extra hours of shooting them off. Though I will say, I cannot imagine your neighbors would like you.
8: With the exception, though, July the 4th, you can go until 1 in the morning.
9: 1 in the morning on July 1st, or excuse me, July the 4th in Carthage. I cannot imagine your neighbors would like you if you're setting off fireworks in Carthage at 9:01 a.m.
8: No.
9: And I can't even imagine it's worth it. How pretty can that be? The sun is shining. Can't see them.
8: That's very, very true.
9: So I don't know. Web City, you can buy fireworks starting tomorrow, July 1st through midnight, July 4th. So at 11:59 p.m., you could still get in line and buy fireworks on July 4th in Web City. Now, fireworks may be set off from 9 in the morning to 11 in the evening, July 1st through the 4th in Web City. So very similar to that of Carthage. In Neosho, roadside stands can sell fireworks for the entire state window, that's June 20th through July 5th, the state window is until July 10th. So in Neosho, they sell them until July 5th. So slightly shorter than the whole state window. But in Neosho, you can fire fireworks off between the hours of 7 in the morning and 10 in the evening. Neosho, what are you doing, brother?
8: 7 in the morning? Yes.
9: 7 in the morning? Yes. Steve says early bird gets the firework.
8: Well, I'm already up and working at 7 in the morning.
9: It's not all about you, Steve.
8: I go to bed at 7 o'clock at night, so it's 7 at night, geez.
9: It's not all about you, Steve. Most normal Americans are just getting up at that time. How would you like getting woken up to the sound of combat in the skies above your home?
8: It happens every single year, and also at New Year's, when they do it again at New Year's.
9: Yeah, Neosho, listen, little free advice for you here. Shift those times. No one's shooting fireworks off at 7 in the morning, and if they are, they are the bane of society's existence. And 10 in the p.m.? Shift that to at least midnight. I mean, come on. That's when it's the witching hour for fireworks.
8: That's
9: when it gets dark. That's when you want to see fireworks. But anyway, that's Neosho. Carl Junction, a.k.a. CJ. Temporary stands are authorized to sell fireworks from June 25th through July 5th. And the city limits for residential shooting, the restrictions, are only open to a 5-day window. So you can only fire those fireworks off within city limits of Carl Junction from July 1st through July 5th. And Night Owls got a little bit more flexibility within Carl Junction because they allow deployment until midnight for the entire time, which is the widest thing. Most of them shut off at around 11, Carl Junction midnight across the
8: park. I live in the Carl Junction area. Apparently,
9: what's your address?
8: I'm not going to give
9: part
8: that
9: of Carl
8: out
9: Junction?
8: Over the air, but
9: West?
8: In a part of Carl Junction.
9: A part of it?
8: But it must be near the city limits because somebody from outside the city limits goes well after midnight every single year on July the 4th.
9: Yeah, that doesn't surprise me at all. So anyway, all the details can be found at newstalkkzrg.com. Another local story for you. We talked about it a little bit earlier this morning, but something you need to keep in mind. Some major road work coming to the west portion of Joplin starting next week. The intersection of West 20th Street and Central City Road in the west part of Joplin will be closed as crews start building a brand new roundabout. This will be a full-blown closure for at least 2 months. No lane reduction. No, well, maybe I'll shimmy on through. Nope, got to find a different route. Now, this part of the city is sort of near Twin Hills Golf Course. That's in that area. There's that billiards shop that's near that area as well. You might run into this intersection if you frequently travel to Galena through the back roads. You know, if you don't want to get on the highway or the interstate, whatever you call it, if you don't want to get on that, there's a back road route that I know a lot of people take to get to Galena. That's where that is. This is West 20th Street and Central City Road. That intersection, new roundabouts going there. Starting next Monday is that construction, full-blown closure. Keep that in mind. It's going to be going on for about 2 months.
8: Yeah, I wonder if they've already got the roundabout opened up there at the 20th and Black Cat.
9: Listen, I'll tell you what. The Four States area, we got a lot of roundabouts. We got the Diamond. It's about time that we finally get some balls and make a loop-de-loop. I want a road where you go so fast that you jet up into the air and zip around like a roller coaster. I want a loop-de-loop road in the Four States for
8: crying out
9: loud.
8: Isn't that what they're doing on 7th Street in this 2.5-year construction zone?
9: They're adding a roller coaster-style loop-de-loop?
8: Sure.
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11: Number three.
8: The U.S. Supreme Court gearing up to release their ruling on a major birthright citizenship case. The president, who predicted that the court will rule against his effort to limit birthright citizenship. The nation's waiting on pins and needles.
11: Number two.
8: A prisoner accused of stealing a Jasper County Sheriff's Prison transport van while two deputies were locked inside now faces two counts of first-degree kidnapping. During the joyride, the van also sustained more than $1,000 in damages to the bumper. You can read all about the chaotic chase at NewsTalkKZRG.com.
11: Number one.
8: Major road work west of Joplin, as we were just talking about, starting on Monday, July the 6th, the intersection of West 20th Street and Central City Road, about a mile to the west of Twin Hills Golf Course, will be closed for the construction of a brand new roundabout. Now, the closure will last for about 2 months.
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9: The Supreme Court of the United States ruled mail-in ballots received after Election Day can count if they're postmarked before Election Day. What are your thoughts on this? We want to know. Text us at 417-782-1310. Coming up, what on earth is going on with your chance to win a complimentary taco, free chips and salsa from the award-winning Keto Tacos? And today's question should be easy. It's a holdover from yesterday. That's coming up in less than 5 minutes on News Talk KZRG.
12: Here's your KZRG forecast. The heat advisory will stay with us through Friday evening. Hot, humid weather. Maybe a south breeze, but it's not going to help much over the next few days. Low 90s today and tomorrow. That's actual air temperatures. You factor in the humidity, feeling just over 100. Overnight lows will be warm, too, in the mid-70s. Thursday, Friday, mid-90s. Heat index 100 to 105, and most likely staying in the mid-90s for the 4th. I'm meteorologist Ray Stajic in the KZRG Storm Center.
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8: 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Ted, what is the carryover question?
23: Today's question is a question in honor of America 250 anniversary that's happening this weekend. It's a U.S. history trivia question, and it is the same question that we had yesterday because we didn't get a winner yesterday. Here's the question from yesterday. That is the question today. Who was the first person to actually sign the United States Constitution on September 17th, 1787? The United States Constitution. Ratified 1787. Who was the first person to actually sign it? 417-782-1310. Who was the first person to actually sign the United States Constitution in the year of our Lord, 1787? 417-782-1310. A lot of sevens this morning, don't we?
8: Oh, that means it's a lucky guess.
23: I suppose so. Steve, what are we giving away?
8: Complimentary taco plus chips and salsa from the award-winning Ghetto Tacos, and it looks like we got a caller.
23: Who was the first person to actually sign the Constitution of the United States on September 17th, 1787? 417-782-1310. 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
24: George Washington.
23: That's exactly right. George Washington was the first to sign it, the United States Constitution, because he was the president of the Constitutional Convention at the time. Who do we have here?
24: Jim.
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23: Oh, love to hear it, my man. Love to hear it. Stay on the horn for us here, if you don't mind, Jim. We'll be with you in just a second here. And you have just won a complimentary taco, free chips and salsa from the award-winning Ghetto Taco. Stay on the line with us here, Jim. Yeah, George Washington was the first to sign that bad boy. Look at that.
8: And he didn't even chop down the cherry tree, as folklore says.
23: I never understood that. I know that that's George Washington's folklore, but then why do they call him Honest Abe? Because Abraham Lincoln was the Honest Abe. If he was so honest, why is George Washington the guy that can't tell a lie? I don't understand that.
8: I don't know either.
23: It seems like those two stories should be combined. They should just pick one. I guess we have two presidents that were the most honest in human history. Who knows?
8: That's true.
23: How's the weather, Steve?
8: It's going to be sunny. It's going to be hot. High today is about 93 to 95. And the heat index between 100 and 105. That means the heat advisory is going to stay in effect until at least 9 o'clock on Friday night. I think it's going to probably be extended at least till Saturday night, more than likely. That's according to KZRG meteorologist Ray Stajic.
23: 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Chris Plant joining us at 9. Clay Travis and Buck Sexton. They'll be cracking the mic at 11. Sean Hannity at 2. Mark Levin at 5. Coming up in less than 10 minutes at around 8:10. The Supreme Court had issued a pretty major ruling when it comes to elections. That's coming up in less than 10 minutes.
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26: News this hour from Town Hall. Amit Thomason. It shouldn't be long now. The Supreme Court expected to release rulings this morning on birthright citizenship and girls' sports. It is possible the rulings could be pushed off one more day, but that's considered unlikely. Yesterday, the High Court affirmed a president's right to fire agency heads President Trump says that's a good ruling. So will there be any more firings on his watch?
0: I don't think so. It gives me the right, and not me, it gives a president the right to do what the president should have the right to do. And it's very interesting. It's a big ruling. It's been going on for almost 100 years. They've been working on this. And, you know, that it comes down at my term is a very great honor. But it bestows additional powers, or maybe the same power, on the president. The president has the right to do this.
26: But House Democratic Leader Hakeem Jeffries not pleased with the ruling. In his words, the framers of the Constitution were intentional about ensuring we didn't have a king-like figure serving as president of the United States. While the nation's midsection and the east deal with a dangerous heat wave, out west, deadly wildfires continue to burn.
1: Three firefighters killed Saturday battling a wildfire along the Colorado-Utah border were part of a specialized crew that goes into remote areas by helicopter to quickly put out new and rapidly escalating blazes. The crew was overcome after deploying emergency shelters to shield themselves from the fast-moving flames. Two other crew members suffered burns. The U.S. Forest Service identified those killed as 38-year-old Emily Barker of Clinton Township, Michigan, 27-year-old Nick Hutcherson of Glendale, Arizona, and 26-year-old Sydney Watson of Warrior, Alabama. I'm Ben Thomas.
26: Ahead of this morning's opening on Wall Street, stock futures a bit lower. The Dow futures are down 8 points. NASDAQ futures 17 points in the red. More on these stories, townhall.com.
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26: There are fatalities in a mass shooting in Germany. A suspect in custody.
6: A male suspect shot and killed at least 6 people at a youth welfare facility in Stuttgart, Germany. Lüneburg Police President Katrin Schul says 4 people who had been shot in a gruesome manner died at the scene. Another died while being resuscitated. Another succumbed to severe injuries. Others were also wounded at the facility, which provides temporary accommodation for pregnant women or young mothers with children. Officials believe it may have stemmed from a custody dispute. All of the victims were employees of the youth center or its affiliates. I'm Lisa Dwyer.
26: A Ukrainian businessman is believed to have been the target of an explosive device in Monaco. The explosion late yesterday, seriously injuring 3 people before the suspect fled to France. French and Ukrainian media identify one of the injured as a construction tycoon from Ukraine. Townhall.com. New name and a sleek new look for a leading fashion retailer.
27: The corporation formerly known as Saks Global says it will now go by Exemplar Luxury Group, or ELG. It's still the parent company of Neiman Marcus, Saks Fifth Avenue, and Bergdorf Goodman. All will keep their names. Saks made the change after emerging from Chapter 11 bankruptcy. A new name to go along with a slimmed down look. Fewer stores, less debt, a more focused strategy, and a new balance sheet, including nearly 75% debt reduction and $500 million in new financing. Bob Agner reporting.
26: President Trump says he plans to nominate Keith Sonderling as Secretary of Labor. Sonderling has been serving as the agency's acting director since Lori Chavez de Remer resigned. She stepped down in April amid abusive power allegations that she denies. Sonderling's a lawyer, has held various leadership posts in the administration. More on these stories. Townhall.com.
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10: Hot, humid weather continuing with a heat advisory through Friday evening. Clear morning, warm morning. Sunny afternoon, hot afternoon, low 90s, feeling close to 100. Lather, rinse, repeat tomorrow. Sunshine, hot, humid, low 90s, heat index, low 100s. I'm meteorologist Ray Stager.
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0: any of this or how any of this was built. Texas is not forcing anyone to believe. They are doing what they must do, simply refusing to continue the lie that the Bible is irrelevant to who we are. You don't have to like it, but that's the truth. They are giving children back a piece of their inheritance so you can actually understand the world that they inherited. Media is in full panic because they know what happens when people rediscover the source and rediscover their story. All their work is gone. The same people who lecture us about diversity and inclusion lose their minds when the most influential book in the history of the world is treated with just basic cultural respect. But let me leave you this, the good news. Bible has outlasted every empire, every ideology, every attempt to bury it. It survived Hitler. It survived far worse than a few hysterical headlines. And the American people, especially parents, are waking up. You don't need to turn our churches into schools, and our schools into churches, and I don't want to do that. We just need to stop pretending our civilization sprang from nowhere. Wait a minute. I was a tadpole, then a monkey, and now me? Our civilization just appeared from nowhere? From pure secular reason alone? No! None of that is true. Give your children the tools to read their own story. Texas just took one careful, legal, long overdue step in the right direction, and the hysteria will fade. But the truth will remain. Back in a minute. Sponsor this half hour is Rapid Radios. Ever tried to set up a new printer? I tell you, it's like applying for a top secret security clearance. 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
1: Immigration is not a suicide pact. 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
0: I swear to you, this ring, it's one ring to rule them all. It's one of those Aura rings. My wife made me wear it. It's driving me out of my mind. My phone just said, "Are you swimming?" No, I'm not swimming. I'm doing a monologue. That's all. I just get a little worked up. I swear to you, can I find the Mountain of Doom? Because I'm going to throw it in. All right. Let's see. Supreme Court, anchor baby citizenship. That's up today. The SCOTUS trans people in sports, girl sports, that's happening today. Today is a really big day. A really, really big day. I saw something. Ricky, who was it that you sent me this tweet? Who was it?
2: Oh, our friend of the show, Inez. Inez Feltzer.
0: Yes.
2: Stepman?
0: So, yeah. Inez writes, three most important buckets of structural policy changes that is that a serious GOP would address are, and now this is from 2022, substantially curtail the power of unelected agencies. That's happening. Substantially curtail the power of woke capital. Would you say that's happening? Jason, chime in on this. Has that happened yet? I think we're about to.
3: woke capital. I think it's going that direction. I think they are making moves.
0: Yeah, I haven't seen a lot done on it, but it is moving in that direction.
3: Yeah.
0: Serious strike against the left power centers in education.
3: Yeah.
0: A little bit. Reopen U.S. energy. Done. Restore order on the border. Done. Restore the biological definition of sex in federal law. We haven't done that yet, have we? Or have we? I think I remember. Maybe states are just doing that. But she said you...
2: It was definitely an EO in 2025.
0: Right. Address these structural issues, and that's a good stint in power. We are doing more than that. You know, we get a little frustrated. We're like, we're not doing enough. We're doing a lot. There are some big things that are happening right now. If we could get another term, and I don't mean that Donald Trump needs to run for another term. I mean, somebody who thinks like him, somebody who's going to continue these policies. If we can get one more term, two would be perfect. One more term, and we can really turn this ship in a way that they're not going to be able to do, except for going full-fledged communist and, you know, roll in the Soviet tanks from across the border. And believe me, the Soviet tanks will be there in Canada if they're not there already. But roll the tanks across the border, you know, and just disband the Supreme Court or pack it or whatever they have to do. If we have any, you know, chance at constitutional law surviving, we are making really great inroads. We'll see what happens today. Two very important Supreme Court cases are coming up. That'll be next hour. And what happened with the Declaration of Independence? How was it actually written? The real story is so much better than the little tale you might have told yourself. That also, the left versus the Declaration of Independence. Wilson and the big state and SCOTUS. We'll tell you what happened yesterday. First, let me tell you about Chapter. The hardest part of making a decision isn't usually the decision itself. It's usually figuring out which of the thousand voices both in your head and around you that you should actually listen to. Every commercial says, we're the very best. Every website, 5-star reviews. Everybody has an opinion. After a while, you're not really any closer to an answer. You're just more confused than when you started. And that's especially true when it comes to Medicare. 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In fact, it's designed that way. That's why I'm glad there's Chapter. They don't just try to push you towards one particular insurance company. 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You need somebody who can help you make sense of all of it. So give them a call. The call is free. Just dial #250, say the keyword chapter. That's #250, keyword chapter. I love these people. I trust them because this company was started because their parents were ripped off by people who were scamming the system. Please get the real deal. They will help you. #250, keyword chapter.
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6: With SRN News, I'm Rich Thomason in Washington. We will be hearing from the nation's highest court this morning, scheduled to issue the final rulings of its current 9-month term. One of the outstanding cases involving President Trump's executive order to limit birthright citizenship. In Venezuela, it's a race against time and search and rescue crews hunting for survivors of last week's devastating earthquakes. The death toll now tops 1,700. Attention is also turning to a humanitarian crisis that some relief groups say could last for years. Record heat will soon be settling in from the country's midsection to the mid-Atlantic and the Northeast. Dangerously high temperatures and humidity levels expected right into the July 4th weekend with all of the usual warnings in place. Stay hydrated, stay as cool as you can, and don't forget about neighbors, kids in the back seat, and pets. More details at srnnews.com.
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8: I'm Jerry Willis, and this is the Fox Business Report. There's an important update on the job market today. The government releases its job openings and labor turnover survey taken on the last business day of May. Economists believe 7.3 million jobs were created, down from April. The S&P Case-Shiller Home Price Index is released today, and the Chicago Business Barometer, beer and wine producer Constellation Brands, and Nike report earnings. Michael Lee of Michael Lee Strategy has been watching the rotation out of some tech stocks into healthcare, industrials, and financials.
9: I think what you should be doing right now is taking profits on those chip names and memory names, rotating into these other names that haven't performed, and that's kind of your trade for the second half of this year.
8: Also today, the Conference Board reports its consumer confidence survey for June. That's your Fox Business Report. I'm Ginny Coselda, invested in you.
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15: Hot, humid weather continuing with a heat advisory through Friday evening. Clear morning, warm morning. Sunny afternoon, hot afternoon, low 90s, feeling close to 100. Lather, rinse, repeat tomorrow. Sunshine, hot, humid, low 90s, heat index, low 100s. I'm meteorologist Ray Stager.
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0: River makes that drain go down.
1: Hi, this is Nathan Terry. 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
11: 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With lesson plans for all ages so your family can learn how to defend our freedoms.
12: So, I made a list here during the break of the things the president can do and probably should do immediately today. Strengthen border security, interior enforcement, visa restrictions, deportation priorities to reduce the number of births to non-citizens. It doesn't change citizenship, but it addresses the incentives. And speaking of that, limit federal or state benefits, welfare, education access for citizen children or for recent undocumented immigrants subject to constitutional limits. visa and immigration policy. He can tighten the temporary visas, the H-1B, which I'd like him to do, but I don't think he's going to, student and tourist visas, asylum rules, family-based immigration to reduce eligible births, increase the removal of non-citizens before they have U.S.-born children. Because I have to tell you, if I were here and I found this ruling, honey, we got 9 months, make a baby, make a baby, make a baby, make a baby. Data tracking, improve the tracking of immigration status for birth records through the states that issue birth certificates, and federal citizenship recognition follows constitutional rules. The states have limited power over federal citizenship, but they could require proof of parental status for certain state benefits or driver's license, et cetera, et cetera. But there are things that can be done. None of them is a fix, but the president needs to act on this. And I would imagine we're going to hear soon from the president on this one, because this is a big one. And he has told us, did he not, Ricky? Or maybe he just said it someplace and I heard him say it, that he was not sitting around on this. There were other things that he was waiting for this to happen. He knew that this was going to happen and was prepared for it. So we'll see what that means, probably most likely today, and I would imagine fairly soon. So, all right, we're going to talk a little bit about immigration and why it is so important. Our big special is Wednesday, 8 p.m., only on Torch. If you're not a member now, go to torch250.com, sign up. Make sure you see Golden Door. It's our live special on Wednesday.

0: So, Franklin, you came in the right way. You applied for asylum. You were heard, and you have actual asylum because you were actually being persecuted in Venezuela, and they were chasing you, accusing you of crimes that you didn't commit. Right now, the New York Times has just criticized Donald Trump for providing refugees and new arrivals with educational materials about America. And part of those educational materials come from PragerU, but it's all about American history, our values, our civic culture, et cetera, et cetera. Did you get anything when you came in to teach you about America? Was there any kind of, hey, do you know about our culture or anything?
1: No, I didn't. I didn't. I had to do it on my own. And we should expect immigrants to, of course, try to do it individually, but of course, the government also needs to make sure that those immigrants who are coming into the country are going to embrace American values. Otherwise, it would be a self-destructive act. And organizations like PragerU are providing something very simple, an American flag, an icon and symbol of freedom, a beautiful flag, a flag that they must respect, an Android tablet, a copy of the Constitution, and a copy of what I think is the best political document ever written, the Declaration of Independence. For immigration to work, America has to choose its immigrants. And those immigrants need to embrace American values. They need to understand what made this country great, why they chose America and not other country.
0: Well, why is that important? Why is that necessary?
1: It is necessary if you want to preserve America, a great country. If you invite people who do not believe in the right to life, liberty, and the pursuit of happiness, if you invite people who are not, who do not believe in the idea of individualism or self-government, the America is no longer gonna exist. So, of course, America has been a generous country, but you need to be generous to those who are going to embrace the values that made America great. If we want to help people, if we want to be generous, if we want to provide freedom to those who do not have it, you also need to make sure that those are going to be people who are going to be grateful, and people who are going to put America first, whose allegiance is going to be to this new country. That is the way to do it. Otherwise, you are committing suicide.
0: Thank you so much. Thank you for everything you do. I really enjoy watching you. I've enjoyed every time we've met. Franklin Carmago, he is with PragerU, a political commentator and a refugee from Venezuela. An American citizen soon?
1: Yes, correct. I'm about to apply for my citizenship. It's going to be the biggest privilege of my life. Yeah.
0: God bless you. Thank you, Franklin. I appreciate it. By the way, don't miss our special. That's tomorrow night, 8. The Golden Door only on Torch. All right, let me tell you about SuperSure.
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6: This is an SRN News special report. The Supreme Court stands by birthright citizenship. I'm Rich Thomason. The justices have struck down President Trump's executive order, which declared that children born in the U.S. whose parents are not here legally are not automatically American citizens.
7: The Supreme Court votes 5-4 to uphold birthright citizenship, so babies born on American soil are automatically American citizens, regardless of the immigration status of their parents. Now, this ruling, one of the most highly anticipated of the year, President Trump, on the first day of his second term, signed an executive order to end birthright citizenship, and he was at the Supreme Court for oral arguments, a historic first for a president.
6: Correspondent Laura Winters, Chief Justice John Roberts says the 14th Amendment extends citizenship to every freeborn person in this land. President Trump argues that was meant for freed slaves, not illegal immigrants. This has been an SRN News special report. I'm Rich Thomason.
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0: Hot, humid weather continuing with a heat advisory through Friday evening. Clear morning, warm morning. Sunny afternoon, hot afternoon, low 90s, feeling close to 100. Lather, rinse, repeat tomorrow. Sunshine, hot, humid, low 90s, heat index, low 100s. I'm meteorologist Ray Staging.
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0: 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The lawyers and lobbyists working for big corporations and the super rich buried over 200 loopholes for themselves in our tax code. 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Don't believe their lies. 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Vote yes on Amendment 5, paid for by Missouri Promise PAC.
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8: That's tomorrow. I'm hopping on a plane to get to Washington, D.C., where I'll be there tomorrow afternoon on the Mall at, I think it's 1 or 2, I think it's 1 o'clock, to give a speech right after the radio show. 2 o'clock on the Mall. Thanks. And I'll be on the main stage. We're going to go over the Declaration of Independence. That'll be right after the radio show tomorrow if you happen to be in Washington, D.C. And then after that, at 8 p.m. tomorrow night, Jason and I are going to be in Washington, D.C., and we're going to debut the new live documentary called The Golden Door. You really don't want to miss that. Jason, we have to shoehorn some information in about Iran tomorrow, too, on the radio program, because there's some interesting things that are happening in Iran that might actually be kind of like what we were hoping was going to happen, but I'm the emphasis is on hoping.
9: Yeah.
8: Would you agree with me?
9: Yeah, I agree with you. I think the evidence is showing that that is happening. I guess the only question is how severe is it happening? But there is infighting happening right now very publicly. And I don't know if you have time now, but...
8: No, it's not, I don't, but it's with the mullahs.
9: Yep.
8: And if the mullahs start coming apart, then the whole thing comes apart. Hmm. And they're infighting on this, right? Some of them are saying, we want this deal, and others are saying, we don't.
9: Yeah, so some of them are coming out and saying the Supreme Leader's not on board. Others are saying he is. Come on, guys. You know this. There's something going on over there. Yeah, there's something.
8: Yeah, that's a really good development. Even though we've had kind of some bad development today with SCOTUS, it's certainly not the end, and there's things that we can do. We're going to talk about that tomorrow. I'm going to give you a white pill on the SCOTUS verdict tomorrow on the program. We'll see you from D.C., the nation's capital. May God save the Republic.

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0: With SRN News, I'm Bob Agnew in Washington. The Supreme Court has voted 5-4 to uphold birthright citizenship, so babies born on American soil are automatically American citizens, regardless of the immigration status of their parents. The ruling, one of the most highly anticipated of the year, President Trump, on the first day of his second term, signed an executive order to end birthright citizenship, saying it was never the original intent of the U.S. Constitution. The Supreme Court today also upholding laws in two states barring transgender girls and women from playing on school athletic teams. In another setback for transgender people, the Supreme Court upholding the transgender sports ban in the states of Idaho and West Virginia, ruling that the states can block transgender athletes who are biological males from taking part of girls' sports teams at the public schools and at universities. On Wall Street right now, the Dow is up by 178 points. This is SRN News.
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7: Heat advisory through Friday evening. Hot, humid weather this afternoon. 93 feels close to 100 with a gusty south breeze. 75 tonight and clear. We'll do it again tomorrow. Sunny, hot, humid, low 90s, heat index close to 100. I'm meteorologist Ray Stajic.

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0: With SRN News, I'm Bob Agnew in Washington. The Supreme Court has voted 5-4 to uphold birthright citizenship. It's a major setback for President Trump, who on the first day of his second term signed an executive order to end birthright citizenship. He was actually at the Supreme Court for the oral arguments in the case, an historic first for a sitting president. The ruling means that, as it has been for many years, babies born on American soil are automatically American citizens. The Supreme Court today did uphold state law barring transgender girls and women from playing on school athletic teams, another setback for the LGBT agenda. The Supreme Court upholding such laws in Idaho and West Virginia that said those who are biological males may not participate in girls' sports teams, either in public schools or universities. Justice Brett Kavanaugh wrote the opinion for the 6-3 majority in that ruling. More on these stories at SRNnews.com.
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3: Heat advisory through Friday evening. Hot, humid weather this afternoon. 93 feels close to 100 with a gusty south breeze. 75 tonight and clear. We'll do it again tomorrow. Sunny, hot, humid, low 90s, heat index close to 100. I'm meteorologist Ray Stajic.

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1: With SRN News, I'm Bob Agnew in Washington. A mixed result today for President Trump and his agenda at the U.S. Supreme Court. The High Court struck down his effort to banish the idea of birthright citizenship by a 5-4 vote, upholding it. That means babies born on American soil are automatically American citizens, regardless of the immigration status of their parents. The ruling, one of the most highly anticipated of the year and key to President Trump's agenda, on the first day of his second term, he had signed an executive order to end birthright citizenship, but now he's been defeated on that front. On the other hand, a big victory today regarding the president's opposition to the LGBTQ agenda. The High Court upheld state laws barring transgender girls and women from playing on school athletic teams, and that was in the states of Idaho and West Virginia. The justices ruling they can block transgender athletes from participating in both public schools and universities. This is SRN News.
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3: 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Don't believe their lies. The truth is, Amendment 5 closes loopholes exploited by the super rich and slashes taxes paid by Missouri's working families, phasing out income taxes and cutting property taxes. 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Vote yes on Amendment 5, paid for by Missouri Promise PAC.
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11: With SRN News, I'm Keith Peters in Washington. The Supreme Court has upheld a broad conception of birthright citizenship, rejecting President Trump's executive order declaring that children born to people in the United States illegally or temporarily are not American citizens. The justices in their decision in a New Hampshire case Tuesday relied on a long-settled understanding of the 14th Amendment. The Supreme Court is upholding state laws barring transgender athletes from playing on girls' school athletic teams. The court's conservative majority ruled Tuesday that state bans in Idaho and West Virginia don't violate the Constitution or the federal law known as Title IX, which prohibits sex discrimination in education. On Wall Street, the Dow by 136 points, the NASDAQ rose 393. More details at srnnews.com.
12: the War of 1812, our nation fought and won America's religious freedom. Today, that constitutional right is being assaulted once more from within.
13: Religious liberty and rights in general were under attack. We all of a sudden became the enemy.
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26: Plenty hot the rest of the week. We've got that heat advisory all the way through 9 p.m. on Friday. Could be looking at feels like temps, heat index levels 100 to 105, actual highs well into the 90s. All precautions outdoors. Clear skies, mid-70s tonight. Sunshine, hot weather Wednesday, 93 the high, heat indices to 102. I'm meteorologist Mark Thibodeau.
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27: It is the Jesse Kelly Show, reminding you if you miss any part of the show, you can download the whole thing on iHeart, Spotify, iTunes. I don't have all day to sit and lick my wounds or your wounds. It'd be weird if I was licking your wounds. Look, we can't talk about the Supreme Court decision all day long. Okay. We have a bunch of other stuff I want to get to. In fact, just a couple little items I want to touch on really quickly. This one may make you feel better. I'm going to play you audio. It's going to sound a little weird because it's outdoors. It's obviously filmed on someone's phone. But this guy, his name is Scott Wiener. Who is Scott Wiener? Well, if you may already know who this Wiener is because you're politically involved. You know what's up. But Wiener is a California politician, huge gay dude. He's all into the gay stuff. Every time you see him, he's been nurturing new LGBTQ gayness somewhere, a new law. He shows up at pride parades dressed in leather. I mean, the whole works. He even has the thick Coke bottle glasses, the kind when you see him, you grab your children and hide them away because you're pretty sure something bad might happen. He's one of those wieners, right? Well, Scott Wiener has been a far-left, insane person for a long time, like virtually every Democrat is in the country. And because that's who he has been for a long time, he has been nurturing some of the most insane, demonic people in the country. He's been recruiting them. This is what Democrat politicians do. Go find malcontents. Find them, recruit them. He's been creating them. You're oppressed, and you're oppressed, and you're oppressed. Years and years and years and years and years of this. Let me tell you something that is going to come. It's already happening now. Democrat politicians who think they have done enough to extend a hand to the communist demons, they are going to start getting screamed at, accosted. In some cases, God forbid, they're even going to be assaulted in public by the monster they themselves have created. This is Wiener, showed up at some event, but old Wiener found himself dipping in a dirty pond.
0: Scott, I think your legislation on trans...
27: Obviously, this is a guy talking to Wiener. You can tell by the voice, whatever.
0: Scott, I think your legislation on trans issues and your legislation specifically protecting queers on a sex offender registry is fantastic. Like, I really applaud you for that, and I think you deserve to be here for that. But I think your housing policy, and specifically your housing policy aligning with YIMBYs, and I think your policy on the genocide in Gaza, and I think your policy on the genocide in Gaza is terrible. I think you belong.
27: Yeah, it degenerates from there. A lot of screams. There's a whole lot of beeping because this is family-friendly radio, but you should have seen Wiener shrivel up. It was something to behold. Wiener thought he was going into a pleasant environment because Wiener had been one of them for the longest time. These are his people, but you see, the Democrat Party, I'm going to so enjoy it. The Democrat Party, having nurtured these people, certainly for the last 15 to 20 years, never fully understood the monster they were creating. And now Democrat politicians like Wiener, they're going to get chopped off in public. I'm telling you, they are. It's wonderful. What, Chris? What are you making that face for? Anyway, let's do some emails, shall we? Hey, Jesse, is it fair to say Trump doesn't have what it takes to fix this country? I voted for him 3 times, and he's done some good things, but continues to let corrupt judges and communists shut him down time after time. I was expecting a Francisco Franco, but would settle for a Nayib Bukele at this point. Considering what it's going to take to fix things, I don't think Vance or Rubio have it in them either. Is there anyone that stands out currently in our politics or not that would have the set of needed to go full scorched earth? Let me remind you of something we've talked about, including recently. When you get a country that is far enough along, we're about to celebrate 250 years, that much time will inevitably mean that bloat and corruption will creep into the country. This is not a modern problem. It's as old as the world itself. That's just the nature of government. Over time, it will become more corrupt. It will start to decay. As the government decays and fails to serve the people will begin to get angry, seriously angry, because people have demands of their government. Remember, it's a contract. you can do this, but you will do this. I will agree to this, but you have to agree to that. It's always been a social contract between the people and the government. It's not a one-way street. As the people began to get angry with the corruption of a government, the people will eventually choose somebody, or somebodies, we'll get to that in a minute, they'll choose somebody and say, hey, that's my guy. Hey, guy, go over there and clean up that corruption. Here's a mop, here's a bucket, it's dirty over there, get in there and clean it up. But the first guy, he didn't quite realize how dirty the floors really were. He walks in with a mop and a bucket, but it turns out there's 6 inches of mud caked on the floor. He doesn't need a mop and a bucket. He should have brought a shovel. Maybe just tobacco. He needs more. And therefore, he walked in with a mop and a bucket. And yeah, a couple spots on the floor get cleaned up. But he does not clean the floors. And the people, they look and they say, I wanted clean floors. Where am I clean? Okay, this guy couldn't clean the floors. Who's going to actually clean the floors? And then you get someone else stepping up and say, hey, look at me. I'm Bill. I've got a mop and a bucket and a shovel. I'll go clean those floors. And then Bill walks in. And guess what? 6 inches is a lot of mud. Bill didn't bring enough stuff. Bill cleans up some. Doesn't clean it all up. And the people, again, the people will demand, I wanted clean floors. Who's going to clean my floors? Up steps Bob. I've got a mop and a bucket. I've got a shovel. And I've got a wheelbarrow. I'll go clean your floors. Do you see how this goes? Donald Trump is not a failure. Not. He deserves all kinds of credit for helping get this America First movement off the ground. We are a startup. The America First movement is a startup. We are not Coca-Cola. We are a startup. We're just getting off the ground, just getting some sales rolling. Donald Trump deserves all kinds of credit for that. If you thought he was going to turn the America First movement into Coca-Cola, you will be disappointed every single time. No human being with a nation this corrupt is able to clean up that much mud in 8 years. You don't even fully understand all the problems. That's why he's better, by the way, the second term than he was the first. Donald Trump didn't even fully understand in his first term that he wasn't in charge of the bureaucracy. Yes, obviously he shut down the country for COVID for 15 days, but by the time he wanted to open it back up, he found out, wait a minute, I can't? I thought I was in charge. Oh, you're not in charge, buddy. The FDA is in charge. Center for Disease Control is in charge. You just work here. You only find these things out by picking a guy first and then wading in. Not a failure, just the beginning. They will get meaner and smarter as we go along. 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
9: It's the Jesse Kelly Show on a wonderful Tuesday. You can email the show, jesse@jessekellyshow.com. So Jewish producer Chris just asked during the break, hey, was the whole army sitting there? No, it wasn't the entirety of the Continental Army, but it was the meat of it. Remember how I said we were trying not to lose? We needed time. We needed time for training, get the army together, things like that. We absolutely, the Revolutionary War, absolutely, positively cannot afford to have 4,500 men wiped out on Long Island, or there is a good chance the Revolutionary War ends on Long Island. And right now, it looks like they are about to be wiped out because they are dug in on the hills. The Brits have now surrounded them. They're on both sides. What are you going to do? Well, now we need to rewind back because now we need to cover again what I talked about before because you need to have this pictured in your head. All right, the Americans are on these heights, right? They're on these hills. They have to go. Now we're heading back towards 10 o'clock. They have to go northwest. The goal now is to get some kind of a fighting retreat going where you can survive until you get to the Brooklyn Heights where we are dug in even more. That is the goal now. We'll worry about escaping, getting across the river, all these things at another time. Right now, we are all dying, and we have to find a way to get to the Brooklyn Heights. But what are you doing? How do you do that when the Brits have completely surrounded you? There is, at this point, because of the terrain, one route available to get from the hills to the Brooklyn Heights. And I don't know if I believe this, but this is what they say. It's a marsh. I do believe that part. They say that at this point in time, there is no record of anyone ever crossing this marsh. When I say a marsh, please don't think I'm talking about 25 feet of deep mud. I'm talking water deep enough for you to drown, muck that sucks you down into it, in order for the Americans to get from the hills to the Brooklyn Heights. We are going to have to get troops, many of whom cannot swim, across a marsh that, again, I don't know if I believe this, but they say nobody had ever traversed it. Not ideal, right? How are we supposed to accomplish this? Because here's the problem. The Brits, they can read maps too. They have excellent maps. They know where their troops are. They obviously know where the Americans are, and they understand that this marsh area, it is the one way these Americans can escape. The Brits are obviously interested in wiping us out to the last man. The Brits, when they realize this, they take thousands of troops and at breakneck speed. How many troops, by the way? 4,000 is the number. And at breakneck speed, they start heading towards a choke point that will allow them, if they can control this choke point, it will allow them to cut off the marsh, for lack of a better way to put it. It's a building. I'm not going to go into what building it was, but it was one building. The Brits wanted to occupy it, then gun down all the Americans, and no more Revolutionary War. Now, during all this fighting, there was a unit. Surprise, surprise, they were acquitting themselves quite well on the battlefield, surrounded or not. They were not breaking. They were not shaking. It was the Maryland 400. The Maryland were fighting like warriors. And these warriors were given a command that day. These are your countrymen and these are heroes, and please pay these men the respect they deserve. The command they were given at this moment was this. The Brits are coming for this choke point. They're coming for this building. There are thousands of them. You have to give us time. It takes time to get 4,500 men across a marsh nobody has ever traversed. We're going to drown. We're going to be shot. We're going to be captured. We're going to be bayoneted. The Hessians, the Brits had hired these Hessian mercenaries who were bayoneting Americans all the time. This ended up being quite controversial in the war. But anyway, the Marylanders are told, we need time. What can you do? Now, everybody has a way they face death, right? We all are going to face it one day. And I'll tell you, this is one of those stories. I've talked to you about this many times before with various military campaigns, American and otherwise, we've gone over. What is going through your head? What is that mentality like when you are given an assignment and the assignment is, I need you to die, or at least give yourself a high risk of dying. I need you to die so that others may live. I was never given an order like that. I would like to think I would have responded the right way, but I have no idea. Maybe I would have been a coward. Maybe I would have said no. Maybe I would have pooped my pants right there. I don't have any idea. You like to imagine that about yourselves and your friends and the people surround you, that they would be like, yep, give me some extra ammo and some grenades. You guys go on, I'll die. But there aren't very many people built like that. But this Maryland group, like I said, they were not like the others. There is a certain amount of training and a certain amount of pride they took in being elite. Compared to the other American troops we had at the time, this would be our, no question, tip of the spear. Speaking of tip of the spear, I brought this up earlier. I'll bring it up again. They were the only ones with bayonets. Americans were constantly at a disadvantage when these fights, and this often happened in the fighting back then, when these fights would become hand-to-hand. Because, yes, we had muskets, and you can use them as clubs and whatnot. But if the other guy has a 2-foot-long spear off the end of his musket and you do not, you are at an incredible disadvantage if it comes time to get real, real friendly with each other on the battlefield. The Maryland 400 are given an order by us time. We cannot let them have that choke point. Stop them. Give us as much time as you can. We will finish this story in just a moment. Before we finish this story, I don't want you to live in pain. I don't want you to have chronic pain, something on you, your back or your neck or something on you that hurts all the time. 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
10: 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Well, they raised up a son that could eat up his bed and groceries. Named him after a man of the cloth. Called him Amos Moses. Yeah.
11: 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There aren't any dentists around here that are open consistently on Saturday or Friday for that matter. So I saw a need. You know, I grew up blue collar. Sometimes you can't waste some PTO or vacation day on going to the dentist. You get a lot of grateful people or look a lot of grateful families that can actually get their work done on Saturday or Friday. And these girls have bought into that vision. When I bought the practice, I named the practice Team Dental of Joplin. I understand that no large undertaking is done alone. It has to be done with an amazing team. I really feel like they're the hardest working staff in all 4 states because we're all sacrificing time from our families to help our community out. It means something to me. It means something to them. I'm Dr. Lemus from Team Dental of Joplin, where we specialize in dentistry that fits your schedule.
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13: News this hour from Town Hall. I'm Keith Peters in Washington. The Supreme Court upheld the concept of birthright citizenship today. New York Congresswoman Grace Meng, chair of the Congressional Asian Pacific American Caucus, says the birthright ruling sends a clear message to President Trump.
14: You may try to redefine what it means to be an American, and you will fail. We are American. We belong here. And no wannabe king will ever take that away from us.
13: House Speaker Mike Johnson, a constitutional lawyer, says he's not a fan of the Supreme Court's ruling on birthright citizenship.
15: Yeah, I'm very disappointed in that outcome. I think it subjects the country to serious challenges going forward, and we'll have to deal with it as a Congress.
13: In an opinion written by Chief Justice John Roberts, he held that the long-settled understanding of the 14th Amendment adopted after the Civil War makes a citizen of anyone born in the country with very limited exceptions. Questions are being raised over the newly formed U.S. Wildland Fire Service's approach to wildfires.
16: The deaths of 3 firefighters in Colorado have refueled debate over the Trump administration's focus on full suppression of new fires, reversing a decades-long trend towards embracing flames as a tool to burn off highly flammable old growth to help lessen the risk of too much fuel igniting catastrophic blazes. Critics of the new policy say that the newly created U.S. Wildland Fire Service was created by consolidating 4 Interior Department agencies, causing confusion. One former federal firefighter asked what was the real risk that justified putting those firefighters at risk.